0: us.
1: Ready.
0: Pandemic.
1: Yeah!
0: Society. For change.
1: Yes! I am ready for the king.
2: Hey!
1: Yeah.
2: He restores.
1: Yeah.
2: He gives life.
1: Yeah.
2: He's coming back.
1: Yep.

Revelation 5 verse 5 says, "Weep not, for the lion has triumphed." My brothers and my sisters, I want you to know that we are getting ready to walk in the season of the roar of the lion. The season

0: 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And the word you are about to hear will bless your life in more ways than you can imagine. Coming straight from our pastor, Bishop Denzel Roll. We now receive the word.
1: Remind us of the scripture. Glory to God. Thank you, Holy Spirit. I want to remind you of the scripture, Matthew chapter 12, verse 30. Let's walk through the word. I want to remind you of this because this is the scripture that the Lord has directed us to define.

Every believer must be convinced and convicted concerning the fact that we are all called to gather the unbeliever. Every one of us. Say every one of us. And my brothers and sisters, when you realize how important this mission is to the heart of God, then you will see why the corporate gathering of the saints in the place of worship cannot be taken lightly. That's this, the corporate gathering of the saints in worship. When you see or hear persons attack this institution called the church or speaking negatively concerning corporate worship, know that this is not a divine agenda. And if it's not divine, it's demonic. Because at the heart of God is the gathering of the saints. It's the gathering of the unbeliever. Now, this message of gathering persons together is not necessarily a church message, but once you gather them, where do they go? Let's think about it. This message is about us getting the heart of evangelism again, but the truth of the matter is, as we gather them, as you reach them, what do you do with them? And that's why church people need to be convinced of the need for the church. The church is not just some medication you take so you could cope through the week. It got to be more than that. It cannot just be something that you randomly do because you've been doing it all your life. This is a place where the believers are equipped. This is the place where those that we win out there, that they come to be instructed, to come to be empowered. This is like a heads of government meeting. This is where we gather to get strategy, to get divine intelligence as to how we move from here. This is not just a place you go for cathartic reasons. Look it up, it's a powerful word. We must see more to church than just us coming together, having a good time. There are persons that need this for their life who out there who need, and that's why this gotta work. And that's why we're so hard when we talk about how it's not from an arrogant place, but the church got to work. Say that. If the church ain't working, we in trouble. Because once you gather them, you're going to lose them. What do you mean the church got to work? There got to be power here. We cannot in church be constantly excusing the fact why God's power, God's plan, God's purpose is not manifesting. When you come to the church, you should experience, I don't care what kind of church it is, I don't care what denomination it is, when you come to the church, it's supposed to work. You're supposed to come here and experience like, okay, that place is different. Every church, I don't care if it's 10 people in a clapboard church, because I done that, and I didn't feel God. And I didn't be in Christ Church Cathedral and felt his power in there. When they were singing Jerusalem the golden, I was in there, Rabandokobo. I say it soft though. I say Randoboko. It was so heavy, so powerful. So, but there should be something there whenever the church comes together. That's why you need to make sure your neighbor know you can't just come here. I need you. Pull on them, tell them, man, I need you. I need you. I know, wake them up with their boring self. Tell them, man, I need you. I need your boring self. I need you. Wake up. Because we got to make sure when they come here that they experience what this level of living is right. It's like, that's why we need people in here healed. We need marriages whole. We need accounts whole. Everybody account can't be it. This got to, oh my God, put that big on the screen, put it in behemoth, put this gotta work. Put it on the screen big way. This gotta work. Say that. All of our international listeners, welcome to the Bahamas. We cannot accept this not working. I'm going to say it again. We cannot accept this not working. It is that reality that has me freed from being politically correct. So I am no longer going to use language that's going to make other pastors happy. I'm not going to control what I say because somebody watching online and pastors sound like you bragging. So don't say that. No, this got to work.
persons need to know that

0: You come in one way and you leave another way. This cannot just be the song, I look at my hands and they look new. I look at my feet and they did do. Step in the water was cold. Chill my body but not my soul. I'm a soldier. No, it got to be more than just cute songs. This thing got to work. Someone say amen. All right, God. There you go. There you, good job. Next time put 3! At the end so it can make you know you're shouting. Yeah, this got to work. All right, so. There's no, make no mistake about it, the central place of gathering is the church of the Lord Jesus Christ. So when a believer is engaged in gathering people to church, they are confirming that they are with Jesus. Yeah. Now, we told you, Matthew 12 and 30, either you with him or you against him. When you are gathering people to come to the place of transformation, you are confirming that you are with him. Are you with him? Who have you gathered? Let's go to Matthew 9:36. I'm going to show you something. Matthew 9:36. Here it is. What is Savior? You ready?
1: But when he saw the multitude.
0: That was so funny just now. Because, like, Vero, I don't know. I don't want to call Vero. I know what she's doing. I said, ready, Vero? That was so funny. That was hilarious. Let's go, Vera.
1: But when he saw the multitudes, he was moved with compassion on them.
0: Right.
1: Because they fainted and were scattered abroad as sheep having no shepherd.
0: The opposite of gather is scatter. He says, when he saw them scattered abroad as sheep having no shepherd, he was moved with compassion. Now, it's very easy to see this and take this for light. But it's no light thing when the text says that he was moved with compassion. Look at it in the Message translation. Read what it says in the Message.
1: When he looked out over the crowds, his heart broke.
0: That's what it says when he was moved with compassion. His heart broke. His heart broke because they were scattered abroad like sheep having no shepherds. Now, we've heard this text before, and when I put it in this context, people get uncomfortable. What do we call pastors of churches? Shepherds. And all we like sheep have gone astray. Jesus says, when he saw the people scattering without a pastor. Oh, now you're uncomfortable. Oh. When he saw persons trying to disciple themselves. When he saw them not coming into contact, Ephesians 4:11, with the apostle, the prophet, the pastor, the teacher, the evangelist, the fivefold structure that is put in the earth to mature the saints, that we could come into the full knowledge of who God is. When he saw them functioning without God's system, the Bible says he gave some apostles. He set up the structure for the church to function in. He saw them scattered, not having divine spiritual leadership. His heart was broke. Can I go a little further? This then says then, when he sees empty churches, it breaks his heart. When there are filled streets and empty churches, it breaks his heart. That's why you can't mind everybody on social media. Not Fred over there, the rest of them. You can't mind everybody because they can tell you, oh, everybody's sitting up in these churches. You got to go on the street. Where you going to take them after they leave the street? Stop talking what you don't know. You sound smart, but you really sound dumb. Yeah. No, we need the church filled. Because this is where they are trained and empowered. Oh, everybody's sitting up in. Listen how smart they sound. These churches ain't having no impact because everybody's sitting up in the church. One more time. These churches ain't having no impact because everybody sitting up in the church. If everybody's sitting up in the church, it sounds like the church have an impact. Because everybody ain't out there, they in here. If they wasn't here, where they would have been? So we say these things that sound cute. Oh, I remember when I was growing up. Oh, everywhere you go, there was somebody on a corner. We on corners now. It's called Instagram. Stop being so smart till you ain't smart. Oh, I remember it's be someone, be an old mother stand up on the corner and she used to be there. She used to do that because that's where they used to hang. They don't hang there no more. That ain't where there's be no more. Now there's be online. Damn, dumbness when it should be the wick. they looking at reels. Like, it could be your pastor, it may not be your pastor. My phone got this little thing that I didn't ask it to put on there. I don't like that it's there. I stumbled across it the other day and it broke my heart. It's called Screen Time. I almost threw my phone away. Because it says Screen Time. But I had to go down to where the Bible is. The Bible's like, because, you know, I got my little reels. It's when little Chinese boys be like, and he cooking on the boat. That's my boy. He's be cooking on the boat. I watched that boy all day. Like, I don't know what he's saying, but he have a little pot on in the boat. Y'all never watch that? Yeah, anyway, so check your screen time out. It'll change your life. But that's where the people is now. So you ain't going to make me feel guilty because we ain't having street meeting every other night. And here's the next side of it. God, don't tell your grammy I say this, especially if she's going street meeting. You'd be surprised to know if you would measure the efficacy of those street meetings. Now they're coming for me now. I know they're coming for me now. I come from a Church of God church in the Grove. I grew up Church of God Pentecostal. I know the street meeting. I know, see, when y'all was getting over, hangover from John Canoe, we had street meeting. Y'all don't blame me. I tell you, I grew up in church. You know, so 6 o'clock, New Year's Day, we having street meeting in the morning because we got to rescue the perishing, care for the dying. And we having that street meeting, not a soul come out. Nope. Ain't nobody come to get saved, but that's all right. Guess what we'll be next year? We right there. Christmas morning. We rescuing the perishing. And we doing it so it could be said that we did it. You really ain't doing it to reach nobody. You're doing it so that somebody go on social media and say, now that's a church, they serious about God, because they going out in the street. This too much? All right. Okay. Hey, put the thing back on the screen, the big thing. Where the exclamation mark I asked you for, babe? This gotta work. So we ain't gonna just do it to make people, pundits online, feel good. Say it gotta work. Okay, so. Amen. When he saw the multitudes, he was moved with compassion. The Bible says his heart broke. Seeing people scattered is not a light thing for Jesus. This is why I need everyone in this room to see it, that if it's not a light thing for Jesus, it can't be a light thing for us. It should bother us. It should bother us when we see people scattered, when they see them not being gathered, not coming into the family of God. And it's not just the church house, but coming into the family of God. But it's not just the family of God, it's coming to the church house. We're not going to do one without the other. You know, so let's be careful how we're trying to be politically correct. But we don't care what church you go to, it's once you get saved. No, you need to get to a church. You need to be somewhere. The Bible never told us. You cannot find a scripture that says, get people saved. You cannot find a scripture that says, get people saved. That's not in the Bible. In the Bible is make disciples. Making disciples requires a gathering. It requires a process, a time for this to happen. A lot of us want to get people saved, but we don't want to make disciples. And that requires work and effort. I always remember when I got this first, and some years ago, remember the boy, I can call his name, I just saw him the other day in Kent Island, Dino. And Dino got saved in the church, and I was preaching on this boy. I said, making disciples is work. And you got to commit to being there for people when you're making disciples. But Dino called me one morning, 3 a.m. He said, Pastor, this is me. I said, who? Dino. I said, what happened? I just want to talk, Pastor. I say, bro, you just want to talk at 3 o'clock in the morning? Boy, life is be life in, boy. So what you doing? I'm sleeping. Yeah, real talk, but yeah, but I can't even sleep, boy, Pastor, boy. it's be rough, but all kind of things came through my mind and things. And I really smoking one joint. And I say, Dino, go finish your joint. Go sleep. Go sleep and let's get together around 10 tomorrow. That may or may not be a true story. If it's not a light thing for Jesus, it cannot be a light thing for us. What moves Jesus supposed to move us? I'm coming, y'all. So when you juxtapose this sentiment of Matthew 12, and you take that along with what we just read in Matthew 9, he says that those who are with him, when they see the multitude scattered, they will do all in their power to gather them. If you are with him. If you are not gathering the multitudes, then you are not with God. Bottom line, no gray area, no ambiguity. He says, either you with me, Matthew 12 and 30, or you against me. You gathering or you scattering. Now, this idea of gathering, I just put this in here for good measure, that this idea of reaching people and the heart, the broken heart that God has for seeing people transform, people change, this is not a New Testament concept. Sometimes we make it seem that way, that God became loving in the New Testament. That's because you don't read your Bible. Actually, one of the manifestations of the love of God was banning Adam out of the garden. Because you let sin into your life, and so I can't let you stay here long. Because all you can do is hurt yourself. It was a manifestation of love. It's like when you put covers over the sockets in your house. One of the greatest manifestations of love are the restrictions you put in place. A person that doesn't want restrictions doesn't want a loving relationship. Wait, somebody should do that, but you could clock that. Y'all were slow over there, man. You got to be with me, man. That was clockable. Because, see, ain't no man can tell me when to this. Ain't nobody can tell me. Stay by yourself. That's where nobody can tell you nothing. But once you want to be in a loving relationship, why are you going quiet just now? This, what is this? Woman's Day. International. All the internationals, I'm going to talk to y'all. If you want to be free to do whatever you want to do, whenever you want to do it, however you want to do it, stay by yourself. That's for both the man and the international man and the international woman. Once you get married, once you say you love, no, you don't get married. Once you say you love someone, there are restrictions imposed upon you. We just sang the song just now. I am constrained. There is a constraining that happens when love is there. If you are not constrained, you are not in love. If there are no restrictions, if there are no lines, my voice coming now. If there are no, I've been trying to use my inside voice all day today. But now that I almost finished, I could just now go because I was getting hoarse. So you start off light, but now I almost out of time now, so I can start rowing. If there are no lines in your life, you struggling in your love life. Because love creates lines. It creates boundaries. How you could do anything? How you could say anything to a woman that ain't your wife? How you could be so free to say the things you say to someone that ain't Robin? Ain't no lines? Ain't no alarms go off? To say you're getting too close to the line. It's like you could just constantly cross the line. If you constantly cross the line, ain't no line there. Okay, look straight. So I don't know how I get it, but this tastes really good. That there has to be restrictions, and restrictions, that's how I got there, is a confirmation of love. It's a confirmation that love exists. Paul says it like this: I, Paul, the prisoner of the Lord Jesus Christ. He says in another place, I am a bond servant. A bond servant is a servant by choice, not by force. You know, after you have a slave for 7 years, on the seventh year, you released the slave. That's according to the book. You release him after 7 years. And when people talk about how the Bible supports slavery, it's people confirming how they don't read their Bible. Because after your 7 years of serving, you get the money and the land based on your service. Preach, good Denzel. That's what the book says. Read your Bible. It's a good book. And so once you would have gotten to the end of your 7 years and you get your money and your land, you can say, I have a good master. And I feel like going out there and hustling, I will stay with my master. And once you said that, my God, this feels pretty good. Once you said that, what you would do then, you would give your heir to your master, and your master will put a ring, will put an earring in your ear, confirming that you belong to your master. Why in the ear? Because that means that you become a slave to his voice. Be careful who you give your ear to, Lord Jesus. Because once they have your ear, they have the power to control your life. And so that airing in the air was confirmation. Denzel, you're doing pretty good so far. That was confirmation of servitude. Glory to God. Ask that person next to you, why are you wearing them earrings? Why are you wearing them earrings? Be careful who give you earrings. Be careful who control. I mean, for real, I'm talking about not in the natural. I know you order them online. I don't buy them. I know that Shane. Now I don't buy the Shane ones you got. I'm talking who has your ear? Because Robin, you could be living with somebody, but somebody else got your ear. You could be married to somebody and your last relationship still got your ear. Who has your ear? Moby, I know. What should I do? Tony, what you think? Shut it down or you just keep on going? Preach a little more? Moby. Tony said, I must preach a little more. So, because Tony will hear more of his earrings. you got to be very, very careful. Whose earrings you wearing? Who has your ear? This ain't on the record, but I throw this here for free. This has nothing to do with what I'm preaching. Then the next thing is, this is the next thing about servitude, is that when you are a slave or servant, your master takes your shoes. So he not only determines what you hear, he determines how far you can go. So after you figure out who earring in your ears, then you need to ask the question, who got your shoes? Who's the ones who are determining your limitations? Who telling you how far you could go? Who telling you could make? Who telling you how happy you could be? Okay. All right. So let's go back here. The love of God, it's not a New Testament phenomenon. It was in the Old Testament, New Testament. God is love. Look at Ezekiel 33 and just real fast, verse 11. Says, say to them, as surely as I don't want to catch fear of God again, as surely as I, Lord Yahweh, exist, I take no delight in the death of the wicked, but I delight in seeing them turn. This is the Old Testament, this is Ezekiel. But I delight in seeing them turn from their ways so they can live. So repent and turn from your evil ways, people of Israel. Why would you want to die? Turn and come gather. Come back to me. This is the Old Testament. This lie they got to do. Oh, in the Old Testament, God was hard, but in the New Testament, he's love. He's love all through the book. You just got to rightly divide the word of truth. Okay. So if you are a son of God, a servant of God, a child of God, the family of God, the people of God, the body of Christ, whatever you want to call yourself, If you are not gathering, you need to redefine yourself. Because the heart of God is to gather, to bring people together. You should be bothered when you come to church by yourself. Say it again for people in the back. You should be bothered when it's just you coming to church. Okay. You should be really bothered when a year goes by and it was just you. All right. I can just do one heading in my real notes. That was just really my introduction. One heading in my notes and then that's it. So then over the next few weeks, this scripture then must be, you know what? Let me give scripture to you one more time in the message. You ready, Vera? In the message. Matthew 12:30 in the message. We read this last week. I want you to read it again. Go for it. Go.
1: This is war, and there is no neutral ground.
0: What does it say?
1: If you are not on my side, you're the enemy.
0: One more time.
1: If you're not on my side, you're the enemy.
0: Juxtapose that idea of gathering and say if you're not gathering. So you could put gathering there. What it says now?
1: If you're not gathering, you're the enemy.
0: If you are not gathering, you're working with the devil. I'm not making this up. That's what the book says. And it's amazing that, like, for me, this is an eye-opener. And it shouldn't be an eye-opener for me. But we don't preach this. So we preach in being blessed, preaching going higher, we preach in getting favor, we preaching about this one got sweetheart, and that one is a homosexual, and we need to, and all these make up the truth. But this fundamental aspect of the truth we're leaving out. Yeah. This most fundamental element of the truth is, if you are not gathering, you are God's enemy. So you could stop sweethearting. No, I say stop. You could be a man who no longer is in love with men but love women. Please. You can be a female who gets who has an epiphany to realize, I'm a woman. I'm an international woman. I can ride this till the wheels fall off. And I can do what women do.
2: Yeah.
0: You know? I ain't letting society judge me, but I can stop wearing. Don't say it, Denzel. Don't say it. I can start dressing like a woman. I was gonna say some things and then I can't see how all y'all dress. So I don't know nobody get offended. You could do all those wonderful transformative things, but if you are not gathering, the book says you're still my enemy. You come to church and give plenty offering, plenty tithes, give towards the building fund, help me pour that floor and build the church up. At the end of the day, if you're not gathering, Jesus. Wow. He says you are the enemy. Are you getting this? Yes, now, I'm really good at preaching hype and getting you to holler. I could do it for nothing, but time is too critical now for me to just make you holler. You got to hear this because God has been too kind to this church. We're seeing the kind of favor. Life's being transformed. We can't be doing all this right and get the most fundamental thing wrong.
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4: And I came to tell you, it's coming down, it's coming down. 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

It don't matter where you at in your life right now. Utilize this moment to embrace the love, peace, and joy the Lord wants you to feel. The way through pain and trial is prayer. But if you can't find the words, then just worship.

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we going to the meeting in a little while. But I just want to make sure you're ready to go there. You're ready to go? You sure? 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You ready? 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

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I've been in a season of miracles. This is

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0: 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And the word you are about to hear will bless your life in more ways than you can imagine, coming straight from our pastor, Bishop Denzel Roll. 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
1: I want to remind you of the scripture, Matthew chapter 12, verse 30. Let's walk through the word. I want to remind you of this because this is the scripture that the Lord has directed us to define how we function in 2026. This is our year of salt. Now, I have not gotten to preaching salt yet. This scripture has been defining our year. Read it for me, please. What does it say? Matthew 12, 30. What does it say? He says, listen, man, there's no middle ground. Either you're with me or you're against me. And the sign that you're with me is that you are gathering. This teaching series is best defined as developing the spirit of the gatherer. So he that is not with me is against me, the text says. There is no middle ground. Let me read fast because Moby time in me. Beloved, every believer must be convinced and convicted concerning the fact that we are all called to gather the unbeliever. Every one of us. Say every one of us. And my brothers and sisters, when you realize how important this mission is to the heart of God, then you will see why the corporate gathering of the saints in the place of worship cannot be taken lightly. That's this, the corporate gathering of the saints in worship. When you see or hear persons attack this institution called the church, or speaking negatively concerning corporate worship, know that this is not a divine agenda. And if it's not divine, it's demonic. Because at the heart of God is the gathering of the saints. It's the gathering of the unbeliever. Now, this message of gathering persons together is not necessarily a church message, but once you gather them, where do they go? Let's think about it. This message is about us getting the heart of evangelism again, but the truth of the matter is, as we gather them, as you reach them, what do you do with them? And that's why church people need to be convinced of the need for the church. The church is not just some medication you take so you could cope through the week. It got to be more than that. It cannot just be something that you randomly do because you've been doing it all your life. This is a place where the believers are equipped. This is the place where those that we win out there, that they come to be instructed, to come to be empowered. This is like a heads of government meeting. This is where we gather to get strategy, to get divine intelligence as to how we move from here. This is not just a place you go for cathartic reasons. Look it up, it's a powerful word. We must see more to church than just us coming together, having a good time. There are persons that need this for their life, who out there, who need, and that's why this gotta work. And that's why we're so hard when we talk about how we, it's not from an arrogant place, but the church got to work. Say that. If the church ain't working, we in trouble. Because once you gather them, you're going to lose them. What do you mean the church got to work? There got to be power here.

0: that God, we cannot in church be constantly excusing the fact why God's power, God's plan, God's purpose is not manifesting. When you come to the church, you should experience, I don't care what kind of church it is, I don't care what denomination it is, when you come to the church, it's supposed to work. You're supposed to come here and experience like, okay, that place is different. Every church, I don't care if it's 10 people in a clapboard church, because I done that, and I didn't feel God. And I didn't be in Christ Church Cathedral and felt his power in there. When they were singing Jerusalem, the golden, I was in there, Rabandokobo. I say it soft though. I say Randoboko. It was so heavy, so powerful. So, but there should be something there whenever the church comes together. That's why you need to make sure your neighbor know you can't just come here. I need you. Pull on them, tell them, man, I need you. I need you. I know, wake them up with their boring self. Tell them, man, I need you. I need your boring self. I need you. Wake up. Because we got to make sure when they come here that they experience what this level of living is right. It's like, that's why we need people in here healed. We need marriages whole. We need accounts whole. Everybody account can't be it. This got to, oh my God, put that big on the screen, put it in behemoth, put this gotta work. Put it on the screen big boy. This gotta work. Say that. All of our international listeners, welcome to the Bahamas. We cannot accept this not working. I'm going to say it again. We cannot accept this not working. It is that reality that has me freed from being politically correct. So I am no longer going to use language that's going to make other pastors happy. I'm not going to control what I say because somebody watching online and pastor sound like you bragging. So don't say that. No, this got to work. Persons need to know that you come in one way and you leave another way. This cannot just be the song, I look at my hands and they look new. I look at my feet and they did do. Step in the water was cold. Chill my body, but not my soul. I'm a soldier. No, it got to be more than just cute songs. This thing got to work. Someone say amen. All right, God. There you go. Good job. Next time, put 3! At the end so it can make you know you're shouting. Yeah, this got to work. All right, so. There's no, make no mistake about it, the central place of gathering is the church of the Lord Jesus Christ. So when a believer is engaged in gathering people to church, they are confirming that they are with Jesus. Yeah. Now, we told you, Matthew 12 and 30, either you with him or you against him. When you are gathering people to come to the place of transformation, you are confirming that you are with him. Are you with him? Who have you gathered? Let's go to Matthew 9:36. I'm going to show you something. Matthew 9:36. Here it is. What a Savior. You ready?
1: But when he saw the multitude.
0: That was so funny just now. Because, like, Vera, I don't know. I don't want to call Vera. I know she's doing. I said, ready, Vera? That was so funny. That was hilarious. Let's go, Vera.
1: But when he saw the multitude, he was moved with compassion on them.
0: Right.
1: Because they fainted and were scattered abroad as sheep having no shepherd.
0: The opposite of gather is scatter. He says, when he saw them scattered abroad as sheep having no shepherd, he was moved with compassion. Now, it's very easy to see this and take this for light. But it's no light thing when the text says that he was moved with compassion. Look at it in the Message translation. Read what it says in the Message.
1: When he looked out over the crowds, his heart broke.
0: That's what it says when he was moved with compassion. His heart broke. His heart broke because they were scattered abroad like sheep having no shepherds. Now, we've heard this text before, and when I put it in this context, people get uncomfortable. What do we call pastors of churches? Shepherds. And all we like sheep have gone astray. Jesus says, when he saw the people scattering without a pastor. Oh, now you're uncomfortable. Oh. When he saw persons trying to disciple themselves. When he saw them not coming into contact, Ephesians 4:11, with the apostle, the prophet, the pastor, the teacher, the evangelist, the fivefold structure that is put in the earth to mature the saints, that we could come into the full knowledge of who God is. When he saw them functioning without God's system, the Bible says he gave some apostles. He set up the structure for the church to function in. He saw them scattered, not having divine spiritual leadership. His heart was broke. Can I go a little further? This then says, then when he sees empty churches, it breaks his heart. When there are filled streets and empty churches, it breaks his heart. That's why you can't mind everybody on social media. Not friend over there, the rest of them. You can't mind everybody because they can tell you, oh, everybody's sitting up in these churches. You got to go on the street. Where you going to take them after they leave the street? Stop talking what you don't know. You sound smart, but you really sound dumb. Yeah. No, we need the church filled. Because this is where they are trained and empowered. Oh, everybody's sitting up in this. Listen how smart they sound. These churches ain't having no impact because everybody's sitting up in the church. One more time. These churches ain't having no impact because everybody sitting up in the church. If everybody's sitting up in the church, it sounds like the church have an impact. Because everybody ain't out there, they in here. If they wasn't here, where they would have been? So we say these things that sound cute. Oh, I remember when I was growing up. Oh, everywhere you go, there was somebody on a corner. We on corners now. It's called Instagram. Stop being so smart till you ain't smart. Oh, I remember it's be someone, we want old mother stand up on the corner and she used to be there. She used to do that because that's where they used to hang. They don't hang there no more. That ain't where there's be no more. Now there's be online. They in dumbness when they should be the wick. They looking at reels like. It could be your pastor. It may not be your pastor. My phone got this little thing that I didn't ask it to put on there. I don't like that it's there. I stumbled across it the other day and it broke my heart. It's called screen time. I almost threw my phone away. Because it says screen time. But I had to go down to where the Bible is. Bible's like, you know, I got a thing. I got a little, my little reels. It's when little Chinese boys be like, and he cooking on the boat. That's my boy. He's be cooking on the boat. He's killing these. I watch that boy all day. Like, I don't know what he's saying, but he. And he have a little pot on in the boat. Y'all never watch that? Yeah, anyway, so check your screen time out. It'll change your life. But that's where the people is now. So you ain't gonna make me feel guilty because we ain't having street meeting every other night. And here's the next side of it. God, don't tell your grammy I say this. Especially if she's going street meeting. You'd be surprised to know if you would measure the efficacy of those street meetings. Now they're coming for me now. I know they're coming for me now. I come from a Church of God church in the Grove. I grew up Church of God Pentecostal. I know the street meeting. I know, see, when y'all was getting over hangover from John Canoe, we had street meeting. Y'all don't blame me. I tell you I grew up in church. You know, so 6 o'clock, New Year's Day, we having street meeting in the morning because we got to rescue the perishing, care for the dying. And we having that street meeting, not a soul come out. Nope. Ain't nobody come to get saved, but that's all right. Guess what we'll be next year? We right there. Christmas morning. We rescuing the perishing. And we doing it so it could be said that we did it. You really ain't doing it to reach nobody. You're doing it so that somebody go on social media and say, now that's a church, they serious about God, because they going out in the street. This too much? All right, okay. Hey, put the thing back on the screen, the big thing. Where the exclamation mark I asked you for, babe? This gotta work. So we ain't gonna just do it to make people, pundits online, feel good. Say it gotta work. Okay, so. Amen. When he saw the multitudes, he was moved with compassion. The Bible says his heart broke. Seeing people scattered is not a light thing for Jesus. This is why I need everyone in this room to see it, that if it's not a light thing for Jesus, it can't be a light thing for us. It should bother us. It should bother us when we see people scattered, when they see them not being gathered, not coming into the family of God. And it's not just the church house, but coming into the family of God. But it's not just the family of God, it's coming to the church house. We're not going to do one without the other. You know, so let's be careful how we're trying to be politically correct. But we don't care what church you go to, it's what you get saved. No, you need to get to a church. You need to be somewhere. The Bible never told us. You cannot find a scripture that says, get people saved. You cannot find a scripture that says, get people saved. That's not in the Bible. In the Bible is make disciples. Making disciples requires a gathering. It requires a process, a time for this to happen. A lot of us want to get people saved, but we don't want to make disciples. And that requires work and effort. I always remember when I got this first, and some years ago, remember the boy, I can call his name, I just saw him the other day in Kent Island, Dino. And Dino got saved in the church, and I was preaching on this boy. I said, making disciples is work. And you got to commit to being there for people when you're making disciples. But Dino called me one morning, 3 a.m. He said, Pastor, this is me. I said, who? Dino. I said, what happened? I just want to talk, Pastor. I say, bro, you just want to talk at 3 o'clock in the morning? Boy, life is be life in, boy. So what you doing? I sleep in. Yeah, real talk, but yeah, but I can't even sleep, boy, Pastor, boy. It's be rough, boy. All kind of things getting through my mind and things. And I radio smoking one joint. I say, Dino, go finish your joint. Go sleep. Go sleep and let's get together around 10 tomorrow. That may or may not be a true story. If it's not a light thing for Jesus, it cannot be a light thing for us. What moves Jesus supposed to move us? I'm coming, y'all. So when you juxtapose this sentiment of Matthew 12, and you take that along with what we just read in Matthew 9, he says that those who are with him, when they see the multitude scattered, they will do all in their power to gather them. If you are with him, if you are not gathering the multitudes, then you are not with God. Bottom line, no gray area. No ambiguity. He says, either you with me, Matthew 12 and 30, or you against me. You gathering or you scattering. Now, this idea of gathering, I just put this in here for good measure, that this idea of reaching people and the heart, the broken heart that God has for seeing people transform, people change, this is not a New Testament concept. Sometimes we make it seem that way, that God became loving in the New Testament. That's because you don't read your Bible. Actually, one of the manifestations of the love of God was banning Adam out of the garden. Because you let sin into your life, and so I can't let you stay here long. Because all you can do is hurt yourself. It was a manifestation of love. It's like when you put covers over the sockets in your house. One of the greatest manifestations of love are the restrictions you put in place. person that doesn't want restrictions doesn't want a loving relationship. Wait, somebody should do that, but you could clock that. Y'all were slow over there, man. You got to be with me, man. That was clockable. Because, see, ain't no man can tell me when to this. Ain't nobody can tell me. Stay by yourself. That's where nobody can tell you nothing. But once you want to be in a loving relationship, why are you going quiet just now? This, what is this? Women's Day, international, all the internationals, I'm going to talk to y'all. If you want to be free to do whatever you want to do, whenever you want to do it, however you want to do it, stay by yourself. That's for both the man and the international man and the international woman. Once you get married, once you say you love, no, you don't get married. Once you say you love someone, there are restrictions imposed upon you. We just sang the song just now. I am constrained. There is a constraining that happens when love is there. If you are not constrained, you are not in love. If there are no restrictions, if there are no lines, my voice coming now. If there are no, I've been trying to use my inside voice all day today. But now that I almost finished, I could just now go because I was getting hoarse. So you start off light, but now I almost out of time now, so I can start rowing. If there are no lines in your life, you struggling in your love life. Because love creates lines. It creates boundaries. How you could do anything? How you could say anything to a woman that ain't your wife? How you can be so free to say the things you say to someone that ain't Robin? Ain't no lines, ain't no alarms go off to say you're getting too close to the line. It's like you could just constantly cross the line. If you constantly cross the line, ain't no line there. Okay, look straight. So I don't know how I get it, but this tastes really good. There has to be restrictions, and restrictions, that's how I got there, is a confirmation of love. It's a confirmation that love exists. Paul says it like this: I, Paul, the prisoner of the Lord Jesus Christ. He says in another place, I am a bond servant. A bond servant is a servant by choice, not by force. You know, when after you have a slave for 7 years, on the seventh year, you released the slave. That's according to the book. You release him after 7 years. And when people talk about how the Bible supports slavery, it's people confirming how they don't read their Bible. Because after your 7 years of serving, you get the money and the land based on your service. Preach, good Denzel. That's what the book says. Read your Bible. It's a good book. And so, once you would have gotten to the end of your 7 years and you get your money and your land, you can say, I have a good master. And I feel like going out there hustling, I will stay with my master. And once you said that, my God, this feels pretty good. Once you said that, what you would do then, you would give your heir to your master, and your master will put a ring, will put an earring in your ear, confirming that you belong to your master. Why in the ear? Because that means that you become a slave to his voice. Be careful who you give your ear to, Lord Jesus. Because once they have your ear, they have the power to control your life. And so that airing in the air was confirmation. Denzel, you're doing pretty good so far. That was confirmation of servitude. Glory to God. Ask that person next to you, why are you wearing them earrings? Why are you wearing them earrings? Be careful who give you earrings. Be careful who control. I'm in for real. I'm talking about not in the natural. I know you order them online. I don't buy them. I know that Shane. Now I don't buy the Shane ones you got. I'm talking who has your ear? Because Robin, you could be living with somebody, but somebody else got your ear. You could be married to somebody and your last relationship still got your ill. Who has your heir? Moby, I know. What should I do? Tony, what you think? Shut it down or you just keep on going? Preach a little more. Moby. Tony said, I must preach a little more. So, because Tony will hear more of his earrings. you got to be very, very careful. Whose earrings are you wearing? Who has your heir? This ain't on the record, but I throw this here for free. This has nothing to do with what I'm preaching. Then the next thing is, this is the next thing about servitude, is that when you are a slave or servant, your master takes your shoes. So he not only determines what you hear, he determines how far you can go. So after you figure out who airing in your ears, then you need to ask the question, who got your shoes? Who's the ones who are determining your limitations? Who telling you how far you could go? Who telling you how many you could make? Who telling you how happy you could be? Okay. All right. So let's go back here. The love of God, it's not a New Testament phenomenon. It was in the Old Testament, New Testament. God is love. Look at Ezekiel 33 and just real fast, verse 11. Says, say to them, as surely as I don't want to catch the fear of God again, as surely as I, Lord Yahweh, exist, I take no delight in the death of the wicked, but I delight in seeing them turn. This is the Old Testament, Ezekiel. But I delight in seeing them turn from their ways so they can live. So repent and turn from your evil ways, people of Israel. Why would you want to die? Turn and come gather. Come back to me. This is the Old Testament. This lie they got to do. Oh, in the Old Testament, God was hard. But in the New Testament, he's love. He's love all through the book. You just got to rightly divide the word of truth. Okay. So if you are a son of God, a servant of God, a child of God, the family of God, the people of God, the body of Christ, whatever you want to call yourself, if you are not gathering, you need to redefine yourself. Because the heart of God is to gather, to bring people together. You should be bothered when you come to church by yourself. Say it again for people in the back. You should be bothered when it's just you coming to church. Okay. You should be really bothered when a year goes by and it was just you. I can just do one heading in my real notes. That was just really my introduction. One heading in my notes, and then that's it. So then, over the next few weeks, this scripture then must be, you know what? Let me give scripture to you one more time in the message. You ready, Vera? In the message. Matthew 12:30, in the message. We read this last week. I want you to read it again. Go for it. Go.
1: This is war, and there is no neutral ground.
0: What does it say?
1: If you are not on my side, you're the enemy.
0: One more time.
1: If you're not on my side, you're the enemy.
0: Juxtapose that idea of gathering and say if you're not gathering. So you can put gathering there. What it says now?
1: If you're not gathering, you're the enemy.
0: If you are not gathering, you're waking with the devil. I'm not making this up. That's what the book says. And it's amazing that, like, for me, this is an eye-opener. And it shouldn't be an eye-opener for me. But we don't preach this. So we preaching being blessed, preaching going higher, we preaching getting favor, we preaching about this one got sweetheart, and that one is a homosexual, and we need to, and all these make up the truth. But this fundamental aspect of the truth we're leaving out. Yeah. This most fundamental element of the truth is, if you are not gathering, you are God's enemy. So you could stop sweethearting. No, I see you stop. You could be a man who no longer is in love with men but love women. Please. You can be a female who gets who has an epiphany to realize, I'm a woman. I'm an international woman. I can ride until the wheels fall off. And I can do what women do.
2: Yeah.
0: You know? I ain't letting society judge me, but I can stop wearing. Don't say it, Denzel. Don't say it. Don't say it. I can start dressing like a woman. I mean, I was going to say some things, and then I can't see how all y'all dress. So I don't know nobody get offended. You could do all those wonderful transformative things, but if you are not gathering, the book says you're still my enemy.
2: Wow.
0: You come to church and give plenty offering, plenty tithes, give towards the building fund, help me pour that floor and build the church up. At the end of the day, if you're not gathering, he says, you are the enemy. Are you getting this? Now, I'm really good at preaching hype and getting you to holler. I could do it for nothing. But time is too critical now for me to just make you holler. You got to hear this. Because God has been too kind to this church. We're seeing the kind of favor. Life's being transformed. We can't be doing all this right and get the most fundamental thing wrong.
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1: You say.

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1: 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Yeah, that's it.

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2: Jesus, please mention my name when you talk to your Father today. 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

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Fill the room with yes. Come on. Yes, yes. 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Yes, yes to your will. Yes to your way. Come on, yes. Yes.

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He'll meet you. 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

0: 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And the word you are about to hear will bless your life in more ways than you can imagine. 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
1: I want to remind you of the scripture, Matthew chapter 12, verse 30. Let's walk through the word. I want to remind you of this because this is the scripture that the Lord has directed us to define how we function in 2026. This is our year of salt. Now, I have not gotten to preaching salt yet. This scripture has been defining our year. Read it for me, please. What does it say? Matthew 12, 30. What does it say? He says, listen, man, there's no middle ground. Either you're with me or you're against me. And the sign that you're with me is that you are gathering. This teaching series is best defined as developing the spirit of the gatherer. So he that is not with me is against me, the text says. There is no middle ground. Let me read fast because Moby time in me. Beloved, every believer must be convinced and convicted concerning the fact that we are all called to gather the unbeliever. Every one of us. Say every one of us. And my brothers and sisters, when you realize how important this mission is to the heart of God, then you will see why the corporate gathering of the saints in the place of worship cannot be taken lightly. That's this, the corporate gathering of the saints in worship. When you see or hear persons attack this institution called the church, or speaking negatively concerning corporate worship, know that this is not a divine agenda. And if it's not divine, it's demonic. Because at the heart of God is the gathering of the saints. It's the gathering of the unbeliever. Now, this message of gathering persons together is not necessarily a church message, but once you gather them, where do they go? Let's think about it. This message is about us getting the heart of evangelism again, but the truth of the matter is, as we gather them, as you reach them, what do you do with them? And that's why church people need to be convinced of the need for the church. The church is not just some medication you take so you can cope through the week. It got to be more than that. It cannot just be something that you randomly do because you've been doing it all your life. This is a place where the believers are equipped. This is the place where those that we win out there, that they come to be instructed, to come to be empowered. This is like a heads of government meeting. This is where we gather to get strategy, to get divine intelligence as to how we move from here. This is not just a place you go for cathartic reasons. Look it up, it's a powerful word. We must see more to church than just us coming together, having a good time. There are persons that need this for their life, who out there, who need, and that's why this gotta work. And that's why we're so hard when we talk about how it's not from an arrogant place, but the church got to work. Say that. If the church ain't working, we in trouble. Because once you gather them, you're going to lose them. What do you mean the church got to work? There got to be power here. We cannot in church be constantly excusing the fact why God's power, God's plan, God's purpose is not manifesting. When you come to the church, you should experience, I don't care what kind of church it is, I don't care what denomination it is, when you come to the church, it's supposed to work. You're supposed to come here and experience like, okay, that place is different. Every church, I don't care if it's 10 people in a clapboard church, because I done that, and I didn't feel God. And I didn't be in Christ Church Cathedral and felt his power in there. When they were singing Jerusalem the golden, I was in there, Rabando Kobo. I say it soft though. I say Rando Boko. It was so heavy, so powerful. But there should be something there whenever the church comes together. That's why you need to make sure your neighbor know you can't just come here. I need you. Pull on them, tell them, man, I need you. I need you. I know, wake them up with their boring self. Tell them, man, I need you. I need your boring self. I need you. Wake up. Because we got to make sure when they come here that they experience what this level of living is right. It's like, that's why we need people in here healed. We need marriages whole. We need accounts whole. Everybody account can't be it. This got to, oh my God, put that big on the screen, put it in behemoth, put this gotta work. Put it on the screen big way. This gotta work. Say that. All of our international listeners, welcome to the Bahamas. We cannot accept this not working. I'm going to say it again. We cannot accept this not working. It is that reality that has me freed from being politically correct. So I am no longer going to use language that's going to make other pastors happy. I'm not going to control what I say because somebody watching online and pastors sound like you bragging, so don't say that. No, this got to work. Persons need to know that you come in one way and you leave another way. This cannot just be the song, I look at my hands and they look new. I look at my feet and they did do. Step in the water was cold. Chill my body but not my soul. I'm a soldier. No, it got to be more than just cute songs. This thing got to work. Someone say amen. All right, God. There you go. Good job. Next time put 3! At the end so it can make you know you're shouting. Yeah. This got to work. All right. There's no, make no mistake about it, the central place of gathering is the church of the Lord Jesus Christ. So when a believer is engaged in gathering people to church, they are confirming that they are with Jesus. Yeah. Now, we told you, Matthew 12 and 30, either you with him or you against him. When you are gathering people to come to the place of transformation, you are confirming that you are with him. Are you with him? Who have you gathered? Let's go to Matthew 9:36. I'm going to show you something. Matthew 9:36. Here it is. What a savior. You ready?
2: But when he saw the multitude.
1: That was so funny just now. Because, like, Vera, I don't know. I don't want to call Vera. I know what she's doing. I said, ready, Vera? That was so funny. That was hilarious. Let's go, Vera.
2: But when he saw the multitudes, he was moved with compassion on them.
1: Right.
2: Because they fainted and were scattered abroad as sheep having no shepherd.
1: The opposite of gather is scatter. He says, when he saw them scattered abroad as sheep having no shepherd, he was moved with compassion. Now, it's very easy to see this and take this for light. But it's no light thing when the text says that he was moved with compassion. Look at it in the Message translation. Read what it says in the Message.
2: When he looked out over the crowds, his heart broke.
1: That's what it says when he was moved with compassion. His heart broke. His heart broke because they were scattered abroad like sheep having no shepherds. Now, we've heard this text before, and when I put it in this context, people get uncomfortable. What do we call pastors of churches? Shepherds. And all we like sheep have gone astray. Jesus says, when he saw the people scattering without a pastor. Oh, now you're uncomfortable. Oh. When he saw persons trying to disciple themselves. When he saw them not coming into contact, Ephesians 4:11, with the apostle, the prophet, the pastor, the teacher, the evangelist, the fivefold structure that is put in the earth to mature the saints, that we can come into the full knowledge of who God is. When he saw them functioning without God's system, the Bible says he gave some apostles. He set up the structure for the church to function in. He saw them scattered, not having divine spiritual leadership. His heart was broke. Can I go a little further? This then says then, when he sees empty churches, it breaks his heart. When there are filled streets and empty churches, it breaks his heart. That's why you can't mind everybody on social media. Not friend over there, the rest of them. You can't mind everybody because they can tell you, oh, everybody's sitting up in these churches. You got to go on the street. Where you going to take them after they leave the street? Stop talking what you don't know. You sound smart, but you really sound dumb. No, we need the church filled. Because this is where they are trained and empowered. Oh, everybody's sitting up in this. Listen how smart they sound. These churches ain't having no impact because everybody's sitting up in the church. One more time. These churches ain't having no impact because everybody sitting up in the church. If everybody's sitting up in the church, it sounds like the church have an impact. Because everybody ain't out there, they in here. If they wasn't here, where they would have been? So we say these things that sound cute. Oh, I remember when I was growing up. Oh, everywhere you go, there was somebody on a corner. We on corners now. It's called Instagram. Stop being so smart till you ain't smart. Oh, I remember it's with someone, we went old mother stand up on the corner and she used to be there. She used to do that because that's where they used to hang. They don't hang there no more. That ain't where there's B no more. Now there's B online doing dumbness when they should be the wick. They looking at reels like it could be your pastor, it may not be your pastor. My phone got this little thing that I didn't ask it to put on there. I don't like that it's there. I stumbled across it the other day and it broke my heart. It's called screen time. I almost threw my phone away. Because it says screen time. But I had to go down to where the Bible is. The Bible's like, because, you know, I got a thing. I got a little, my little reels. It's my little Chinese boys be like, and he cooking on the boat. That's my boy. He's be cooking on the boat. He's begin. He's killing these. I watch that boy all day. Like, I don't know what he's saying, but he. And he have a little pot on in the boat. Y'all never watch that? No. Yeah. Anyway, so check your screen time out. It'll change your life. But that's where the people is now. So you ain't gonna make me feel guilty because we ain't having street meeting every other night. And here's the next side of it. God, don't tell your grammy I say this. Especially if she's going street meeting. You'd be surprised to know if you would measure the efficacy of those street meetings. Now they're coming for me now. I know they're coming for me now. I come from a Church of God church in the Grove. I grew up Church of God Pentecostal. I know the street meeting. I know, see, when y'all was getting over hangover from John Canoe, we had street meeting. Y'all don't blame me. I tell you I grew up in church. You know, so 6 o'clock, New Year's Day, we having street meeting in the morning. Because we got to rescue the perishing, care for the dying. And we having that street meeting, not a soul come out. Nope. Ain't nobody come to get saved, but that's all right. Guess what we can be next year? We right there. Christmas morning. We rescuing the perishing. And we doing it so it could be said that we did it. You really ain't doing it to reach nobody. You're doing it so that somebody go on social media and say, now that's a church, they serious with God because they going out in the street. This too much? All right. Okay. Hey, put the thing back on the screen, the big thing. Where the exclamation mark I asked you for, babe? This Gotti wig. So we ain't gonna just do it to make people, pundits online, feel good. Say it gotta work. Okay, so. Amen. When he saw the multitudes, he was moved with compassion. The Bible says his heart broke. Seeing people scattered is not a light thing for Jesus. This is why I need everyone in this room to see it, that if it's not a light thing for Jesus, it can't be a light thing for us. It should bother us. It should bother us when we see people scattered, when they see them not being gathered, not coming into the family of God. And it's not just the church house, but coming into the family of God. But it's not just the family of God, it's coming to the church house. We're not going to do one without the other. You know, so let's be careful how we're trying to be politically correct. But we don't care what church you go to, we just want you to get saved. No, you need to get to a church. You need to be somewhere. The Bible never told us. You cannot find a scripture that says, get people saved. You cannot find a scripture that says, get people saved. That's not in the Bible. In the Bible is make disciples. Making disciples requires a gathering. It requires a process, a time for this to happen. A lot of us want to get people saved, but we don't want to make disciples. And that requires work and effort. I always remember when I got this first, and some years ago, remember the boy, I can call his name, I just saw him the other day in Kent Island, Dino. And Dino got saved in the church, and I was preaching on this boy. I said, making disciples is work. And you got to commit to being there for people when you're making disciples. But Dino called me one morning, 3 a.m. He said, Pastor, this is me. I said, who? Dino. I said, what happened? I just want to talk, Pastor. I said, bro, you just want to talk at 3 o'clock in the morning? Boy, life is be life in, boy. So what you doing? I'm sleeping. Yeah, real talk, but yeah, but I can't even sleep, boy, Pastor, boy. It's be rough, but all kind of things getting through my mind and things. And I already smoking one joint. I say, Dino, go finish your joint. Go sleep. Go sleep and let's get together around 10 tomorrow. That may or may not be a true story. If it's not a light thing for Jesus, it cannot be a light thing for us. What moves Jesus supposed to move us? I'm coming, y'all. So when you juxtapose this sentiment of Matthew 12, and you take that along with what we just read in Matthew 9, he says that those who are with him, when they see the multitude scattered, they will do all in their power to gather them. If you are with him, if you are not gathering the multitudes, then you are not with God. Bottom line, no gray area, no ambiguity. He says, either you with me, Matthew 12 and 30, or you against me. You gathering or you scattering. Now, this idea of gathering, I just put this in here for good measure, that this idea of reaching people and the heart, the broken heart that God has for seeing people transformed, people change, this is not a New Testament concept. Sometimes we make it seem that way, that God became loving in the New Testament. That's because you don't read your Bible. Actually, one of the manifestations of the love of God was banning Adam out of the garden. Because you let sin into your life, and so I can't let you stay here long. Because all you can do is hurt yourself. It was a manifestation of love. It's like when you put covers over the sockets in your house. One of the greatest manifestations of love are the restrictions you put in place. A person that doesn't want restrictions doesn't want a loving relationship. Wait, somebody should do that, but you could clock that. Y'all were slow over there, man. You got to be with me, man. That was clockable. Because, see, ain't no man can tell me when to this. Ain't nobody can tell me. Stay by yourself. That's where nobody can tell you nothing. But once you want to be in a loving relationship, why go on quiet just now? This, what is this? Woman's Day. International. All the internationals, I'm going to talk to y'all. If you want to be free to do whatever you want to do, whenever you want to do it, however you want to do it, stay by yourself. That's for both the man and the international man and the international woman. Once you get married, once you say you love, no, you don't get married. Once you say you love someone, there are restrictions imposed upon you. We just sang the song just now. I am constrained. There is a constraining that happens when love is there. If you are not constrained, you are not in love. If there are no restrictions, if there are no lines, my voice coming now. If there are no, I've been trying to use my inside voice all day today. But now that I almost finished, I could just now go because I was getting hoarse. So you start off light, but now I almost out of time now, so I can start rowing. If there are no lines in your life, you struggling in your love life. Because love creates lines. It creates boundaries. How you could do anything, how you could say anything to a woman that ain't your wife. How you could be so free to say the things you say to someone that ain't Robin. Ain't no lines, ain't no alarms go off to say you're getting too close to the line. It's like you could just constantly cross the line. If you constantly cross the line, ain't no line there. Okay, look straight. So, I don't know how I get it, but this tastes really good. That there has to be restrictions, and restrictions, that's how I got there, is a confirmation of love. It's a confirmation that love exists. Paul says it like this, I, Paul, the prisoner of the Lord Jesus Christ. He says in another place, I am a bond servant. A bond servant is a servant by choice, not by force. You know, when after you have a slave for 7 years, on the seventh year, you released the slave. That's according to the book. You release him after 7 years. And when people talk about how the Bible supports slavery, it's people confirming how they don't read their Bible. Because after your 7 years of serving, you get the money and the land based on your service. Preach, good Denzel. That's what the book says. Read your Bible. It's a good book. And so once you would have gotten to the end of your 7 years and you get your money and your land, you can say, I have a good master. And I feel like going out there and hustling, I will stay with my master. And once you said that, my God, this feels pretty good. Once you said that, what you would do then, you would give your heir to your master, and your master will put a ring, will put an earring in your ear, confirming that you belong to your master. Why in the ear? Because that means that you become a slave to his voice. Be careful who you give your ear to, Lord Jesus. Because once they have your ear, they have the power to control your life. And so that airing in the air was confirmation. Denzel, you're doing pretty good so far. That was confirmation of servitude. Glory to God. Ask that person next to you, why are you wearing them earrings? Why are you wearing them? Be careful who give you earrings. Be careful who control. I mean, for real, I'm talking about not in the natural. I know you order them online. I don't buy them. I know that Shane. Now I don't buy the Shane ones you got. I'm talking who has your ear? Because Robin, you could be living with somebody, but somebody else got your ear. You could be married to somebody and your last relationship still got your ear. Who has your ear? Moby, I know. What should I do? Tony, what you think? Shut it down or you just keep on going? Preach a little more? Moby. Tony said, I must preach a little more. So, because Tony will hear more of his earrings. you got to be very, very careful. Whose earrings you wearing? Who has your ear? This ain't on the record, but I throw this here for free. This has nothing to do with what I'm preaching. Then the next thing is, this is the next thing about servitude, is that when you are a slave or servant, your master takes your shoes. So he not only determines what you hear, he determines how far you can go. So after you figure out who earring in your ears, then you need to ask the question, who got your shoes? Who was the ones who were determining your limitations? Who telling you how far you could go? Who telling you how many you could make? Who telling you how happy you could be? Oh, okay. All right. So let's go back here. The love of God. It's not a New Testament phenomenon. It was in the Old Testament, New Testament. God is love. Look at Ezekiel 33 and just real fast, verse 11. It says, say to them, as surely as I don't want to catch fear of God again. As surely as I, Lord Yahweh, exist, I take no delight in the death of the wicked. But I delight in seeing them turn. This is the Old Testament, Ezekiel. But I delight in seeing them turn from their ways so they can live. So repent and turn from your evil ways, people of Israel. Why would you want to die? Turn and come gather. Come back to me. This is the Old Testament. This lie they got to do. Oh, in the Old Testament, God was hard. But in the New Testament, he's love. He's love all through the book. You just got to rightly divide the word of truth. Okay. So if you are a son of God, a servant of God, a child of God, the family of God, the people of God, the body of Christ, whatever you want to call yourself, if you are not gathering, you need to redefine yourself. Because the heart of God is to gather, to bring people together. You should be bothered when you come to church by yourself. Say it again for people in the back. You should be bothered when it's just you coming to church. Okay. You should be really bothered when a year goes by and it was just you. All right. I can just do one heading in my real notes. That was just really my introduction. One heading in my notes and then that's it. So then over the next few weeks, this scripture then must be, you know what? Let me give scripture to you one more time in the message. You ready, Vera? In the message. Matthew 12:30, in the message. We read this last week. I want you to read it again. Go for it. Go.
2: This is war, and there is no neutral ground.
1: What does it say?
2: If you are not on my side, you're the enemy.
1: One more time.
2: If you're not on my side, you're the enemy.
1: Juxtapose that idea of gathering and say if you're not gathering. So you can put gathering there. What it says now?
2: If you're not gathering, you're the enemy.
1: If you are not gathering, you're working with the devil. I'm not making this up. That's what the book says. And it's amazing that, like, for me, this is an eye-opener. And it shouldn't be an eye-opener for me. But we don't preach this. So we preaching being blessed, preaching going higher, we preaching getting favor, we preaching about this one got sweetheart, and that one is a homosexual, and we need to, and all these make up the truth, but this fundamental aspect of the truth we're leaving out. Yeah. This most fundamental element of the truth is, if you are not gathering, you are God's enemy. So you could stop sweethearting. No, I say stop. You could be a man who no longer is in love with men but love women. Please. You can be a female who gets who has an epiphany to realize, I'm a woman. I'm an international woman. I can ride this till the wheels fall off. And I can do what women do.
3: Yeah.
1: You know? I ain't letting society judge me, but I can stop wearing. Don't say it, Denzel. Don't say it. I can start dressing like a woman. I was going to say some things, and then I can't see how all y'all dress. So I don't nobody get offended. You could do all those wonderful transformative things, but if you are not gathering, the book says you're still my enemy.
3: Wow.
1: You come to church and give plenty offering, plenty tithes, give towards the building fund, help me pour that floor and build the church up. At the end of the day, if you're not gathering, he says, you are the enemy. Are you getting this? Now, I really good at preaching hype and getting you to holler. I could do it for nothing. But time is too critical now for me to just make you holler. You got to hear this. Because God is being too kind to this church. We're seeing the kind of favor. Life's being transformed. We can't be doing all this right and get the most fundamental thing wrong.
0: that the combination of the blood of Jesus Christ and the faithful application of this word causes us to triumph over Satan and his demonic hosts continually. 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Thanks for tuning in and have a life-filled day.

God knows the plans he has for us. They're great plans. He controls it all. The reason why we're alive is because God is in control. The reason why there's more, the reason why there's a next, is because God is in control. Hallelujah. Thank you, Jesus.

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One more time, y'all sing it with me. 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Say, King of Heaven, King of Heaven, be glory. 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
1: Holy Spirit, come into my life. 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

Do I have a room full of intercessors tonight who will begin to lift up your voice? Some of you may even want to run to the altar and begin to lift up your voice, not on behalf of yourself, but on behalf of the nations. Is there anyone that would join me in praying for the nations of the earth, that the government would be upon his shoulders, that the Lord of glory would intervene and hear the affairs of man? Where are the intercessors?

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A city set on a hill cannot be hidden. Whether you know it or not, the world is looking at you, because the answer that they seek is on the inside.

0: 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And the word you are about to hear will bless your life in more ways than you can imagine. Coming straight from our pastor, Bishop Denzel Roll. We now receive the word.
1: I want to remind you of the scripture, Matthew chapter 12, verse 30. Let's walk through the word. I want to remind you of this because this is the scripture that the Lord has directed us to define how we function in 2026. This is our year of salt. Now, I have not gotten to preaching salt yet. This scripture has been defining our year. Read it for me, please. What does it say? Matthew 12, 30. What does it say? He says, listen, man, there's no middle ground. Either you're with me or you're against me. And the sign that you're with me is that you are gathering. This teaching series is best defined as developing the spirit of the gatherer. So he that is not with me is against me, the text says. There is no middle ground. Let me read fast because more be time in me. Beloved, every believer must be convinced and convicted concerning the fact that we are all called to gather the unbeliever. Every one of us. Say every one of us. And my brothers and sisters, when you realize how important this mission is to the heart of God, then you will see why the corporate gathering of the saints in the place of worship cannot be taken lightly. That's this, the corporate gathering of the saints in worship. When you see or hear persons attack this institution called the church or speaking negatively concerning corporate worship, know that this is not a divine agenda. And if it's not divine, it's demonic. Because at the heart of God is the gathering of the saints. It's the gathering of the unbeliever. Now, this message of gathering persons together is not necessarily a church message. But once you gather them, where do they go? Let's think about it. This message is about us getting the heart of evangelism again. But the truth of the matter is, as we gather them, as you reach them, what do you do with them? And that's why church people need to be convinced of the need for the church. The church is not just some medication you take so you can cope through the week. It got to be more than that. It cannot just be something that you randomly do because you've been doing it all your life. This is a place where the believers are equipped. This is the place where those that we win out there, that they come to be instructed, to come to be empowered. This is like a heads of government meeting. This is where we gather to get strategy, to get divine intelligence as to how we move from here. This is not just a place you go for cathartic reasons. Look it up, it's a powerful word. We must see more to church than just us coming together, having a good time. There are persons that need this for their life who out there who need, and that's why this gotta work. And that's why we're so hard when we talk about how it's not from an arrogant place, but the church got to work. Say that. If the church ain't working, we in trouble. Because once you gather them, you're going to lose them. What do you mean the church got to work? There got to be power here. We cannot in church be constantly excusing the fact why God's power, God's plan, God's purpose is not manifesting. When you come to the church, you should experience, I don't care what kind of church it is, I don't care what denomination it is, when you come to the church, it's supposed to work. You're supposed to come here and experience like, okay, that place is different. Every church, I don't care if it's 10 people in a clapboard church, because I done that, and I didn't feel God. And I didn't be in Christ Church Cathedral and felt his power in there. When they were singing Jerusalem the golden, I was in there, Rabandokobo. I say it soft though. I say Randoboko. It was so heavy, so powerful. So, but there should be something there whenever the church comes together. That's why you need to make sure your neighbor know you can't just come here. I need you. Pull on them, tell them, man, I need you. I need you. I know, wake them up with their boring self. Tell them, man, I need you. I need your boring self. I need you. Wake up. Because we got to make sure when they come here that they experience what this level of living is right. It's like, that's why we need people in here healed. We need marriages whole. We need accounts whole. Everybody account can't be it. This got to, oh my God, put that big on the screen, put it in behemoth, put this gotta work. Put it on the screen big boy. This gotta work. Say that. All of our international listeners, welcome to the Bahamas. We cannot accept this not working. I'm going to say it again. We cannot accept this not working. It is that reality that has me freed from being politically correct. So I am no longer going to use language that's going to make other pastors happy. I'm not going to control what I say because somebody watching online and pastor sound like you bragging, so don't say that. No, this got to work. Persons need to know that you come in one way and you leave another way. This cannot just be the song, I look at my hands and they look new. I look at my feet and they did do. Step in the water was cold. Chill my body but not my soul. I'm a soldier. No, it got to be more than just cute songs. This thing got to work. Someone say amen. All right, God. There you go. There you, good job. Next time put 3! At the end so it can make you know you're shouting. Yeah, this got to work. All right, so. There's no, make no mistake about it, the central place of gathering is the church of the Lord Jesus Christ. So when a believer is engaged in gathering people to church, they are confirming that they are with Jesus. Yeah. Now, we told you, Matthew 12 and 30, either you with him or you against him. When you are gathering people to come to the place of transformation, you are confirming that you are with him. Are you with him? Who have you gathered? Let's go to Matthew 9:36. I'm going to show you something. Matthew 9:36. Here it is. What a savior. You ready?
2: But when he saw the multitude.
1: That was so funny just now. Because, like, Vero, I don't know. I don't want to call Vero. I know what she's doing. I said, ready, Vero? That was so funny. That was hilarious. Let's go, Vera.
2: But when he saw the multitudes, he was moved with compassion on them.
1: Right.
2: Because they fainted and were scattered abroad as sheep having no shepherd.
1: The opposite of gather is scatter. He says, when he saw them scattered abroad as sheep having no shepherd, he was moved with compassion. Now, it's very easy to see this and take this for light. But it's no light thing when the text says that he was moved with compassion. Look at it in the Message translation. Read what it says in the Message.
2: When he looked out over the crowds, his heart broke.
1: That's what it says when he was moved with compassion. His heart broke. His heart broke because they were scattered abroad like sheep having no shepherds. Now, we've heard this text before, and when I put it in this context, people get uncomfortable. What do we call pastors of churches? Shepherds. And all we like sheep have gone astray. Jesus says, when he saw the people scattering without a pastor. Oh, now you're uncomfortable. Oh. When he saw persons trying to disciple themselves. When he saw them not coming into contact, Ephesians 4:11, with the apostle, the prophet, the pastor, the teacher, the evangelist, the fivefold structure that is put in the earth to mature the saints, that we can come into the full knowledge of who God is. When he saw them functioning without God's system, the Bible says he gave some apostles. He set up the structure for the church to function in. He saw them scattered, not having divine spiritual leadership. His heart was broke. Can I go a little further? This then says then, when he sees empty churches, it breaks his heart. When there are filled streets and empty churches, it breaks his heart. That's why you can't mind everybody on social media. Not friend over there, the rest of them. You can't mind everybody because they can tell you, oh, everybody's sitting up in these churches. You got to go on the street. Where you going to take them after they leave the street? Stop talking what you don't know. You sound smart, but you really sound dumb. No, we need the church filled. Because this is where they are trained and empowered. Oh, everybody's sitting up in this. Listen how smart they sound. These churches ain't having no impact because everybody's sitting up in the church. One more time. These churches ain't having no impact because everybody sitting up in the church. If everybody's sitting up in the church, it sounds like the church have an impact. Because everybody ain't out there, they in here. If they wasn't here, where they would have been? So we say these things that sound cute. Oh, I remember when I was growing up. Oh, everywhere you go, there was somebody on a corner. We on corners now. It's called Instagram. Stop being so smart till you ain't smart. Oh, I remember it's with someone. We went, oh, and mother stand up on the corner. And she used to be there. She used to do that because that's where they used to hang. They don't hang there no more. That ain't where there's be no more. Now there's be online doing dumbness when they should be the wick. They looking at reels like it could be your pastor, it may not be your pastor. My phone got this little thing that I didn't ask it to put on there. I don't like that it's there. I stumbled across it the other day and it broke my heart. It's called screen time. That thing.

That's where the people is now. So you ain't gonna make me feel guilty because we ain't having street meeting every other night. And here's the next side of it. God, don't tell your grammy I say this. Especially if she's going street meeting. You'd be surprised to know if you would measure the efficacy of those street meetings. Now they're coming for me now. I know they're coming for me now. I come from a Church of God church in the Grove. I grew up Church of God Pentecostal. I know the street meeting. I know, see, when y'all was getting over hangover from John Canoe, we had street meeting. Y'all don't blame me. I tell you, I grew up in church. You know, so 6 o'clock, New Year's Day, we having street meeting in the morning. Because we got to rescue the perishing, care for the dying. And we having that street meeting, not a soul come out. Nope. Ain't nobody come to get saved, but that's all right. Guess what we'll be next year? We right there. Christmas morning. We rescuing the perishing. And we doing it so it could be said that we did it. You really ain't doing it to reach nobody. You're doing it so that somebody go on social media and say, now that's a church, they serious with God, because they going out in the street. This too much? All right, okay. Hey, put the thing back on the screen, the big thing. Where the exclamation mark I asked you for, babe? This gotta work. So we ain't gonna just do it to make people, pundits online, feel good. Say it gotta work. Okay, so. Amen. When he saw the multitudes, he was moved with compassion. The Bible says his heart broke. Seeing people scattered is not a light thing for Jesus. This is why I need everyone in this room to see it, that if it's not a light thing for Jesus, it can't be a light thing for us. It should bother us. It should bother us when we see people scattered, when they see them not being gathered, not coming into the family of God. And it's not just the church house, but coming into the family of God. But it's not just the family of God, it's coming to the church house. We're not going to do one without the other. You know? So let's be careful how we're trying to be politically correct. But we don't care what church you go to, we just want you to get saved. No, you need to get to a church. You need to be somewhere. The Bible never told us. You cannot find a scripture that says, get people saved. You cannot find a scripture that says, get people saved. That's not in the Bible. In the Bible is make disciples. Making disciples requires a gathering. It requires a process, a time for this to happen. A lot of us want to get people saved, but we don't want to make disciples. And that requires work and effort. I always remember when I got this first, and some years ago, remember the boy, I can call his name, I just saw him the other day in Kent Island, Dino. And now Dino got saved in the church, and I was preaching on this boy. I said, making disciples is work. And you got to commit to being there for people when you're making disciples. Boy, Dino called me one morning, 3 a.m. He said, Pastor, this is me. I said, who? Dino. I said, what happened? I just want to talk, Pastor. Say, bro, you just want to talk at 3 o'clock in the morning? Boy, life is be lifing, boy. So what you doing? I sleeping. Yeah, real talk, boy. Yeah, boy, I can't even sleep, boy, Pastor, boy. It's be rough, boy. All kind of things getting through my mind and things. And I already smoking one joint. I say, Dino, go finish your joint. Go sleep, and let's get together around 10 tomorrow. That may or may not be a true story. If it's not a light thing for Jesus, it cannot be a light thing for us. What moves Jesus supposed to move us? I'm coming, y'all. So when you juxtapose this sentiment of Matthew 12, and you take that along with what we just read in Matthew 9, he says that those who are with him, when they see the multitude scattered, they will do all in their power to gather them. If you are with him, if you are not gathering the multitudes,

0: You are not with God. Bottom line, no gray area, no ambiguity. He says, either you with me, Matthew 12 and 30, or you against me. You gathering or you scattering. Now, this idea of gathering, I just put this in here for good measure, that this idea of reaching people and the heart, the broken heart that God has for seeing people transformed, people change, this is not a New Testament concept. Sometimes we make it seem that way, that God became loving in the New Testament. That's because you don't read your Bible. Actually, one of the manifestations of the love of God was banning Adam out of the garden. Because you let sin into your life, and so I can't let you stay here long. Because all you can do is hurt yourself. It was a manifestation of love. It's like when you put covers over the sockets in your house. One of the greatest manifestations of love are the restrictions you put in place. A person that doesn't want restrictions doesn't want a loving relationship. Wait, somebody should do that, but you could clock that. Y'all were slow over there, man. You got to be with me, man. That was clockable. Because, see, ain't no man can tell me when to this. Ain't nobody can tell me. Stay by yourself. That's where nobody can tell you nothing. But once you want to be in a loving relationship, why are you going quiet just now? This, what is this? Woman's Day. International. All the internationals, I'm going to talk to y'all. If you want to be free to do whatever you want to do, whenever you want to do it, however you want to do it, stay by yourself. That's for both the man and the international man and the international woman. Once you get married, once you say you love, no, you don't get married. Once you say you love someone, there are restrictions imposed upon you. We just sang the song just now. I am constrained. There is a constraining that happens when love is there. If you are not constrained, you are not in love. If there are no restrictions, if there are no lines, my voice coming now. If there are no, I've been trying to use my inside voice all day today. But now that I almost finished, I could just now go because I was getting hoarse. So you start off light, but now I almost out of time now, so I can start rowing. If there are no lines in your life, you struggling in your love life. Because love creates lines. It creates boundaries. How you could do anything, how you could say anything to a woman that ain't your wife. How you can be so free to say the things you say to someone that ain't robbing? Ain't no lines, ain't no alarms go off to say you're getting too close to the line. It's like you could just constantly cross the line. If you constantly cross the line, ain't no line there. Okay, look straight. So, I don't know how I get it, but this tastes really good. That there has to be restrictions, and restrictions, that's how I got there, is a confirmation. It's a confirmation that love exists. Paul says it like this: I, Paul, the prisoner of the Lord Jesus Christ. He says in another place, I am a bond servant. A bond servant is a servant by choice, not by force. You know, when after you have a slave for 7 years, on the seventh year, you released the slave. That's according to the book. You release them after 7 years. And when people talk about how the Bible supports slavery, it's people confirming how they don't read their Bible. Because after your 7 years of serving, you get the money and the land based on your service. Preach, good Denzel. That's what the book says. Read your Bible. It's a good book. And so once you would have gotten to the end of your 7 years and you get your money and your land, you can say, I have a good master. and I feel like going out there and hustling, I will stay with my master. And once you said that, my God, this feels pretty good. Once you said that, what you would do then, you would give your heir to your master, and your master will put a ring, will put an earring in your ear, confirming that you belong to your master. Why in the ear? Because that means that you become a slave to his voice. Be careful who you give your ear to, Lord Jesus. Because once they have your ear, they have the power to control your life. And so that airing in the air was confirmation. Denzel, you're doing pretty good so far. That was confirmation of servitude. Glory to God. Ask that person next to you, why are you wearing them earrings? Why are you wearing them earrings? Be careful who give you earrings. Be careful who control. I mean, for real, I'm talking about not in the natural. I know you order them online. I don't but them. I know that Shane. Now I don't but the Shane once you got. I'm talking who has your ear? Because Robin, you could be living with somebody, but somebody else got your ear. You could be married to somebody and your last relationship still got your ear. Who has your ear? Moby, I know. What should I do? Tony, what you think? Shut it down? Or you just keep on going? Preach a little more? Moby. Tony said, I must preach a little more. So, because Tony will hear more of his earrings. you got to be very, very careful. Whose earrings you wearing? Who has your ear? This ain't on the record, but I throw this here for free. This has nothing to do with what I'm preaching. Then the next thing is, this is the next thing about servitude, is that when you are a slave or servant, your master takes your shoes. So he not only determines what you hear, he determines how far you can go. So after you figure out who earring in your ears, then you need to ask the question, who got your shoes? Who are determining, who's the ones who are determining your limitations? Who telling you how far you could go? Who telling you how many you could make? Who telling you how happy you could be? Oh, okay. All right. So let's go back here. The love of God, it's not a New Testament phenomenon. It was in the Old Testament, New Testament. God is love. Look at Ezekiel 33 and just real fast, verse 11. Says, say to them, as surely as I don't want to catch fear of God again, as surely as I, Lord Yahweh, exist, I take no delight in the death of the wicked, but I delight in seeing them turn. This is the Old Testament, this is Ezekiel. But I delight in seeing them turn from their ways so they can live. So repent and turn from your evil ways, people of Israel. Why would you want to die? Turn and come gather. Come back to me. This is the Old Testament. This lie they got to do. Oh, in the Old Testament, God was hard. But in the New Testament, he's love. He's love all through the book. You just got to rightly divide the word of truth. Okay. So if you are a son of God, a servant of God, a child of God, the family of God, the people of God, the body of Christ, whatever you want to call yourself, if you are not gathering, you need to redefine yourself. Because the heart of God is to gather, to bring people together. You should be bothered when you come to church by yourself. Say it again for people in the back. You should be bothered when it's just you coming to church. Okay. You should be really bothered when a year goes by and it was just you. All right. I can just do one heading in my real notes. That was just really my introduction. One heading in my notes, and then that's it. So then, over the next few weeks, this scripture then must be, you know what? Let me give scripture to you one more time in the message. You ready, Vera? In the message. Matthew 12:30, in the message. We read this last week. I want you to read it again. Go for it. Go.
1: This is war. And there is no neutral ground.
0: What does it say?
1: If you are not on my side, you're the enemy.
0: One more time.
1: If you're not on my side, you're the enemy.
0: Juxtapose that idea of gathering and say if you're not gathering. So okay, put gathering there. What it says now?
1: If you're not gathering, you're the enemy.
0: If you are not gathering, you're working with the devil. I'm not making this up. This is what the book says. And it's amazing that, like, for me, this is an eye-opener. And it shouldn't be an eye-opener for me. But we don't preach this. So we preach in being blessed, preaching going higher, we preach in getting favor, we preaching about this one got sweetheart, and that one is a homosexual, and we need to, and all these make up the truth. But this fundamental aspect of the truth, we're leaving out.
2: Yeah.
0: This most fundamental element of the truth is, if you are not gathering, you are God's enemy. So you could stop sweethearting. No, I see you stop. You could be a man who no longer is in love with men but love women. Please. You can be a female who gets who has an epiphany to realize, I'm a woman. I'm an international woman. I can ride this till the wheels fall off. And I can do what women do.
2: Yeah.
0: You know? I ain't letting society judge me, but I can stop wearing. Don't say it, Denzel. Don't say it. Don't say it. I can start dressing like a woman. I mean, I was going to say some things, and then I can't see how all y'all dress. So I don't know, but get offended. You could do all those wonderful transformative things, but if you are not gathering, the book says you're still my enemy.
2: Wow.
0: You come to church and give plenty offering, plenty tithes, give towards the building fund, help me pour that floor and build the church up. At the end of the day, if you're not gathering, he says, you are the enemy. Are you getting this? Now, I really good at preaching hype and getting you to holler. I could do it for nothing. But time is too critical now for me to just make you holler. You got to hear this. Because God has been too kind to this church. We're seeing the kind of favor. Life's being transformed. We can't be doing all this right and get the most fundamental thing wrong.
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0: Hey, hey, hey, it's an amazing day here at Glory 93.9 FM. It's 12:30, so you know exactly what that means. You're tuned in and, of course, always locked and loaded on The Shift with yours truly. I'm so excited to be in your company once again on this beautiful, beautiful, beautiful day. And I want to say hey, hey, hey to all those. Maybe you're listening in your car. Maybe you're at your desk. Maybe you're at home. Maybe you're scrolling through Facebook or YouTube and you are tuned into The Shift. I want to say that this conversation today is for you. Now, for the next hour, I want to invite you to lock in. You know, we always locked and loaded. I want to invite you to lock in, listen closely, and be honest with yourself, because sometimes the greatest shifts in our lives cannot take place because we refuse to look within ourselves. But before we move into today's show, I want to share this thought with you. Earlier this morning, I was just walking around the house very casually, and I walked around, but I saw something. There was a hanger on the floor. I dropped on the floor, and I had something in my hand. I was going to do something else. But immediately when I saw the hanger on the floor, the Holy Ghost said, "Renee, pick up this hanger because, listen to the whole nine. Pick up the hanger because when your baby comes out of the bed, he's going to slip on the hanger." I said, "Okay, no problem. I'm just going to do this and I'm going to come back and pick it up." By the time as I went to do what I can't even remember what it was, but let's say rest something down. By the time as I got to another room or another place in the house, my baby was already crying because, "Mommy, I hurt my foot on this hanger." What am I saying? Delayed obedience is still disobedience. When I heard, I agreed, you know, I was like, "Okay, I need to pick this up. Boom, boom, boom. No problem. I just have to do this first." And it made me think, how many things, or how many instructions rather, has God given us? Thank you, Monique. Has God given us that we have delayed? And we think that we're not in disobedience because we agreed when we initially heard it. We agreed when we first heard the instruction, but we did not move right away. And we think that we're not in disobedience because we think we equate disobedience to saying no or refusing to do what was said. But I agreed. And I said, I'm going to pick it up. I'm going to pick it up. No problem. I just have to go and do this first. And how many times has God given you, me, your neighbor, because maybe he ain't talking to you, given some of us instructions, and we say, "You know something? Sure, no problem. I'll start the business, but let me just get on my feet first. Sure, I'll step out on faith, and I will go to this person that you sent me to, but let me just do this first." Or God tells you to go to a particular place for a particular time. "Okay, well, I can't be there for this time, but I'm going to make it there anyway. So let me do this first." And as simple as it may seem, and thankfully, hey, Javante, and thankfully, you know, he wasn't like, it wasn't like no real hurt. It just hurt for a little bit. And, you know, "Mommy just hurt my foot." But think about our delayed obedience that could cause death. Think about our delayed obedience that could cause someone else's life. See, we don't take it that serious, and you know, we don't see it as that much, but so much was happening this morning, and I had immediately, the minute I heard my baby cry, I repent. I said, "God, I repent because I know what you told me to do. And I know I knew I should have done it immediately, but I had something else to do." There is, and listen, this messed me up this morning. I'm not talking about Abraham's testimony. I'm not talking about Joshua. I'm talking about me. This messed me up this morning because the Lord said, "You are agreeing to obey and you still of a delay. And then we wonder why we have hindrances in our lives. All right. All right. There is a word in the ancient Hebrew. It's a verb, and it is shama. S-H-A-M-A. Now, I spoke with someone about this recently, but, you know, it didn't really stick until this morning. And it translates in English to hear or to listen. Now, in biblical Hebrew, it holds a much deeper meaning than the physical act of hearing, because it means to listen with intent to understand and to act upon what you have heard. So when we listen intentionally, or we pay close attention and we truly understand the message being communicated, we understand the urgency thereof. Two, when we get to respond and obey, in the ancient Hebrew, there is no separate word for obey. Hearing is obeying. Ooh, this hurt, y'all. I promise you, this hurt. This hurt. It's still hurting. Let me say it again. In ancient Hebrew, there is no separate word for obey. It's only one word. Hearing is obeying. So to shama means that you respect the speaker, ouch, and take action on their words. It means to listen, to hear, to give attention, to understand, to submit and obey all in one. So I want you to think about how when you give your child an instruction, you expect that child to move immediately. And the moment that that child does not move immediately, we have a problem. We pulling out the belt. We choosing violence automatically. And then God says, I gave you an instruction. And you saw it fit. You feel like because you know so much. You say, you know something, God, I'm gonna do something. I come right back. I can be quick. Y'all know how we go? I can be quick. It ain't gonna take me too long. Shama, Hebrew word, S-H-A-M-A. I want you to look it up because this messed me up this morning. It means to hear, to listen. There's no separate word to obey. There's no separate word for obey, correction. But hearing is obeying. It means that you respect the speaker. It means that you respect them enough to take action immediately. I want to ask you this question today. What has God instructed you to do? Or maybe not to do? That you're disobeying. He told you to start that business. He told you to write that book. He told you to write that song. He told you to sing that song. He told you to preach that message. He told you to pray that prayer. Let's go. He told you to reconcile with your family members. He told you to go and speak with your boss. He told you to have that conversation with your pastor. Come on, we could go all day, you know. Hey, Jordan. Hey, Javante. Hey, Miss Sunshine, I miss you. But what instruction has God given you that you have been delaying? Now, delayed obedience is still disobedience. In the Hebrew, there is no separate word for obey. When they say shama, it means that you are hearing, listening, and obeying all in one action. It's not for you to deliberate. It's not for you to ponder on. It's not for you to think about. It's not for you to make sense of. And if I am honest, God gave me an instruction on Sunday. And, you know, I was like, all right. I'm gonna do it. But I realized that deep within, I started to wrestle. I started to tug, like, okay. Well, if I do this, then how would this make sense? Or if I do this, then, you know, and then God says, no, you already gone off, because why are you trying to figure out what reward your obedience is going to get? is it not enough to respect the speaker and take action immediately? I want you to think about your child or your children. When you tell them to do things, when you tell them not to do things, we don't go into, if you, man, listen, if you're a Bahamian parent, do as I say and do it now or else. But we have taken on this posture of obeying when we see the outcome.
1: Huh.
0: Man, I can lie. This hurt me today, though. This here for you. This for me. When we see the outcome, when we understand what's happening, that's when we think it's okay. Okay, yeah, I'm ready. I'm ready to obey. I don't mind doing this. I don't mind sowing this seed. I don't mind giving this thing up. I don't mind not doing this thing because I know what's coming is going to be better. What if nothing better comes? What if there seems to be no physical evidence of your obedience? Then we're going to disobey? I'm reminded of the scripture, even saying that, with the three Hebrew boys. And, you know, they said, O king, we're not careful to answer you in this matter. We will not bow. And not only that, our God will deliver us. And then two, if he doesn't. See, we don't have that kind of posture anymore. We this needs to make sense. God, you need to show up right when I believe you're going to show up. And I don't know who this is for today, but I'm sure it's more than me. This morning, listen, as simple as that was picking a hanger up, the Lord said, this is what's going to happen. This is what's going to happen. He's going to hurt himself. And I say, okay, I'm just going to rest these things down and I'm going to go and get it. By the time as I rest whatever that was down or did whatever that was, I cannot even remember. That's how trivial it was. By the time as I rest that down, all I heard was crying, Mommy. But it could have been worse. Thank God it wasn't. Let's move into today's show. That was just a thought that I wanted to share with you. And I feel that that delayed obedience is the reason that we are hindered. It's the reason that things are taking, or the reason why things are taking so long in our lives. And we are trying to blame a devil. We're trying to blame a principality, a power, a ruler of darkness, a spiritual wickedness in high places. No, it's just our disobedience. That's it. Just disobedience today. And, you know, like I said, maybe it's just me or maybe not. But if you find yourself delaying, remember that word, that Hebrew word, shama. It means to hear, to listen. In the ancient Hebrew, they had no other word to obey. Hearing is obeying. Once you hear, you act immediately. You give attention to. You understand, you submit, and you obey. Let's move right into today's show. Be sure to like and share this live broadcast. I already see the shifters in the comment section. Of course, you know the call and text lines, they're open. They're in the caption on your screen and in the comment section. Today, the call line is 242-827-2543. And of course, the text line is 242-817-2544. Now, if you are in the WhatsApp broadcast, if you are on my Facebook, or if you have the shift line, not the line I gave just now, if you have the shift line, you know, you have seen today's topic. And for those on Facebook, I'm going to put it on the screen. It is returning to our first love. I mean, that needs no explanation, right? Returning to our first love. But before we move into that, I want you to type in the comment section, shifters. Hey, Monique. Hey, Jardine. Hey, Javante. Hey, Miss Sunshine Clock. I love you. I love you. I love all of the shifters. And listen, I can't thank you guys enough. Every Monday through Friday, you bring such joy to my life. You put this smile. You see me always smiling. This smile you put on my face, I am so grateful for the Shifters community. And listen, I have something very special planned coming up for all of the faithful Shifters. I promise you, you can hold me to it. Right? So drop a Shifters in the comment section and let's move into today's show. So I want to paint this picture. When we, and you know, this would usually be something like a Worship Wednesday topic, but let's just move, right? When we first fall in love, I want you to think about that guy you met, that girl you met. Maybe you... Monique said it's spiritual or physical love. We be going with Jesus today, right? So when we first fall in love, everything feels, hear my tone, everything feels effortless. You know, the vibes, we just click. You know, we prioritize that relationship. We communicate constantly. You on the job, you're even supposed to be using your phone. You sneak into WhatsApp him, you sneak into WhatsApp her, you take a million bathroom breaks. You can't focus. Every time you see them or every time you guys have a date, you feel the butterflies in your stomach. You take time. You find your outfit. You go to the barber. You get your haircut. You get that nice perfume. You get that nice cologne. You make sure your edges, hey, ladies, you make sure your edges are laid, and you just want to be perfect for this man, or you want to be perfect for this woman. You go and you get your new Tommy shirt. I'm just saying, I'm literally making things up now, right? You get your new Tommy shirt. You get, you know, your polo this, and you get your new tennis, and you get your new suit, you get your new this, you get your new that, and you're just so excited. And you find joy being in this person's presence. You find joy in, you know, just seeing them. Even if you guys don't talk, just being around each other was enough for you. And over time, you became familiar. It became a routine. And that routine replaced that passion. And what was once intentional now can become neglected. I believe the same thing, and Monique already asked me if they're spiritual or physical, so I was talking about the physical love just now, right? But the same thing can happen in our walk with God. We may still attend church, we serve, we pray for people. We worship, we lead people in worship. Yet our hearts no longer burn with the same affection and devotion when we first came to Jesus. Returning, and I know I thought about this topic for a bit, but returning to our first love is not really so much about starting over. It's about remembering what captivated us. What got us in the beginning, that you are intentionally returning to that place of intimacy. So like I mentioned earlier, imagine a man and woman, you know, when they first fall in love, he can't wait to hear her voice. She looks forward to his messages. They take time for each other or make time for each other, no matter how busy the schedule is, or, you know, they can't wait to go on a date, or you know, a year passes and life happens, and you know, every moment together feels significant, and then they get married and they go to the altar, and you know, careers grow and children arrive and responsibilities increase, and you know, nothing dramatic happened, no betrayal, no explosive argument. It's just this drifting. That relationship, and I want you to think about it, but that relationship started with intentionality. It started with that desire, that burning passion. And as a matter of fact, let's define what is passion? What does passion mean? What does it mean to be passionate about something or someone? Passion, by definition, refers to any powerful, compelling emotion or an intense driving feeling such as love or enthusiasm. Hear me in the Holy Ghost. It describes a strong, barely controllable inclination toward a person, idea, or activity. And in this case, we're talking about God. It is a deep devotion. It is an overwhelming emotion. You desire to be around this person. You desire to, you know what this person likes, what this person wants, how their day is going, how they're feeling. And I want to go back to that example about, you know, that high school love. You met in high school, you grew together, you grew in love, you got married, life started life in. Children started children-ing, if that's a word, right? And there is no betrayal, no, you know, major argument, but you slowly drift. The love is still there, but the passion has diminished. The connection weakened. The affection has become, and this is good, the affection has become assumed rather than expressed. So in other words, you say, but you know I love you. You know I would do anything for you. You know I will cross the ocean. I feel the Holy Ghost on that. I will cross the ocean for you. And one day, that spouse looks to the other and says, I miss us. I miss when life was simpler. When, you know, everything wasn't difficult. You didn't have to think. You didn't have to, you know, it just didn't require, or not really so much require, but it didn't feel this strenuous. It did not feel this taxing. Not because they stopped being married, not because someone committed adultery, but because they stopped nurturing the relationship. And this is what today's show is about. Many believers find themselves in the same place spiritually. Monique Mott Brown says, these were my thoughts this morning for real. I need to get back where I was really was in love with my God. She said, Mai, you sound like you've been in a car this morning. No, seriously. Many believers find themselves in the same place spiritually where you're not divorced from God. You're not abandoning the faith. You have just drifted. You got distracted. Yes, that's the word. You got distracted. You got distracted by life. You got distracted by the bills. You got distracted by church. You got distracted by the theatrics. You got distracted by the mission or just to do or the vision or just to serve. And you have fallen away from your first love. This is what Jesus addressed in Revelation. And I'm going to start here. Point number one, we start pursuing. Oh man, this is tough. We start pursuing what we once couldn't live without. I want you to think about it. You know, I always remind myself of the song, you want and this is my interpretation, so excuse my vernacular, but you once sing the song, I worship forever. You see, I didn't say forever. Not worship. Worship. You want to worship forever. You said you'll serve him forever. You said you'll love him forever. And do you know what that requires? It's all right, because maybe I'll just be talking to me today. It's all right. We stop pursuing what we once couldn't live without. You couldn't go a day without being in the presence of God. You couldn't go a minute without talking to him. You couldn't make any decision without first consulting him. But when we start to grow and we start to mature, we assume, my God, well, oh, I said it earlier. We just, I can't remember it, but I'm going to go to it in a few. But we just assume, well, you know I love you. So I don't have to express that. I don't have to say that. I don't have to do anything. The fact that I am here in this house, in this car, in this bed with you, it means that I love you. I don't need to do anything else. This is what we're doing to God. Monique Moore Brown says, yes, little intimacy, little one-on-one. She said, no, you're talking to me. Listen, I'm talking to me. Little one-on-one. And it's not that you stop pursuing. It's not that you stop loving. It's just that intentionality, that intensity, that passion, that drive. There's a song that says, and I love it. I love it. I love it. It says, your presence is my one desire. Oh, man. Love it. You know why? Because this is all we want. This is all we need. Anyway. So when a couple first fall in love, they pursue each other. They go after each other with intentionality. They make time. They rearrange schedules. If you work shifts, we got to make sure that our off day line up on the same day. If you go to church at this time and I go to church at this time, or if you know we have an intense church schedule, you know we prioritize, right? We prioritize connection. We prioritize intimacy. Why? But because we love each other, yes, but over time that familiarity can replace intentionality. Remember when you couldn't wait to get to prayer? Shadow. You never used to sleep. You couldn't wait for 5 a.m. to cry out to the Lord. Remember when, you know, you would walk in church and you just could, nothing's happening, but you could just feel the presence of God. But because you're there so much, it feels like a regular building to you. Remember when opening your Bible gets so much dust right now? And you use the excuse that you have the Bible app, but you don't even open that. Because the minute you open that Bible app, all kind of notifications going off. Because you don't open it so long. Hey, so-and-so, glad to have you back. Don't stop your reading streak. You got all kind of Bible plans, but you never finish. Holy Ghost. What is this today? No, let's talk about it. Remember when worship moved you? When it don't matter what, if the prayer team sing, pass me not. You was in the spirit. They could have sing, 'tis so sweet, 4 Sundays, back to back to back to back, and every Sunday you slain. Remember that? Remember when opening your Bible felt like a love letter, opening a love letter? God, I want to know what you're saying to me today. Remember when you looked for God's presence, not trying to squeeze him in your busy schedule? The question today is, it isn't whether God stopped pursuing us. The question is, have we stopped pursuing him? If you're just tuned in via Glory 93.9 FM today, we're talking about returning to our first love. And maybe this conversation is the very conversation that you need. And maybe this conversation is twofold for you. Maybe God could be allowing this for some restoration to happen in your relationship, in your marriage. Maybe some fire needs to be rekindled. Maybe some passion needs to come back. Or maybe it could be your relationship with God, your spiritual life, your spiritual growth. And, you know, what happens sometimes, and this is both in the natural and the spirit, but because we have learned the language of love, we know what to say, we know how to say it, we think that that replaces intentionality. Monique says she used to spend a whole day just on Jesus on the beach picking flowers, spending time in his presence. We become busy but disconnected. Many marriages don't end because, or some don't end because of hatred. They suffer because of neglect. People become roommates instead of partners. They share a heart. Sorry, they share a house, but not their hearts. In the same way, spiritually, many Christians are busy but disconnected from God. Serving, working, leading, attending, posting, helping, yet intimacy is gone. Non-existent, zilch, nada, zero. You want me to keep going? Nothing. Gone. Dry. This is exactly why in Revelation, we're talking about Revelation 2. This is why when Jesus first addressed the church, Jesus addressed the church and he commended them. He said, man, listen, I know your works. I know how you working for me. I know how you preaching and singing for me. Oh God, you're working, you're leading, you're attending, you're posting. He said, I have this thing. I know your deeds. They were doing all the right things. But something essential was missing. He said, I want you to return to your first love. I promise you this makes me want to cry. He said, I know what you're doing, and you're doing it well. You're representing me well. That's why, even if we liken it to the natural, the husband, the wife, the family, the little baby, the couple, if you got a couple of little children, everybody look good, everybody dress good, everybody is present on Sunday morning, but intimacy, no communication. Say, I know your deeds. I know you could work for me. I know you could get the job done. I know you got excellence. I know you walk in power, authority, and glory, but this right here, this is essential. And when something essential is missing, it means that it could be detrimental. That if you carry on with just attending, with just serving, with just leading, it won't end well. And I talked about this earlier this week, where he says, listen, didn't we cast out devils in your name? He said, but I know you not, you worker of iniquity. It's in the heart. So we can have the action of love and not the heart of love. You can say you love me, but not show you love me. Thirdly, I want to mention, because I'm just going through everything, right? Sacred familiarity. Sacred. Familiarity. One of the greatest threats to love is that familiar spirit. The Bible tells us that familiarity breeds contempt. One of the greatest threats to love is familiarity. You stop appreciating what once amazed you. And you know, and I'm giving both, right? When you first met that man, you thought he was so handsome. You thought that there was no other handsome man in the world. When you saw your wife, your girlfriend, however you want to term it, there was none more beautiful than her. You loved her skin. You loved her hair. You everything about her, her aura, her vibe, it just amazed you. And the person that once took your breath away becomes someone you take for granted. So it isn't that her hair changed. It isn't that her skin changed. It isn't that because he became less handsome. It is because you got used. I was listening to a podcast and I think, can't remember who, right? But they were talking about, you know, how when we become comfortable, or our comfortable spaces are things that we become familiar with. So you can dream about having a nice house, and maybe you go over to a friend's house and they have, you know, this beautiful setup. But if you go over to that friend's house 5, 6, 7, 10 times, it doesn't amaze you anymore like the first time. And it's because you've become used. So the thing or the person that once took your breath away now becomes someone you take for granted. And Monique, you're absolutely right, because this is what sparked the initial thought for this topic. And Monique Mar Brown says, what we love becomes idolatry. It takes our time, focus, strength, and passion. And, you know, the Lord reminded me that we need to remove the idols. And, you know, how we talked about lust a few shows back. Lust of the eyes, lust of the flesh, pride of life. That pride of life can have you working, trying to achieve, and it becomes an idol. Okay. God has not become less holy. We've become more familiar. Prayer is routine. This is something you're disciplined. Like for me, my church, we pray 5 a.m. Even when we don't have prayer, my body automatically knows, okay, 4:30, time to get up. So it can become a routine because you do it. It's just like going to the gym. You don't really want to do it, but you go anyhow because you have already created the discipline. But you go so much and you don't push yourself anymore, you look the same. So prayer becomes a routine. Worship becomes predictable. Church becomes another event, another thing to mark off on your calendar, another convention, another, what is it, convocation, another revival, another brunch. Y'all know. I mean, all the events. Another training, another workshop, another something. And church becomes

And I, you know, I've been going back and forth with a natural and spiritual this entire show. But in struggling marriages, couples often continue doing things for one another. They go out on dates. They, you know, take out the garbage. They do. Pick up the children from school. Iron the clothes. Wash the clothes. Clean the house. Buy a little chocolate here and there. You know, do things. You still do things for one another. But the heart behind the action changes. It is where affection becomes obligation. It's not because I feel deep in my heart and I want to make you happy. It's just because I know I have to make you happy. So let me just do this because I'm obligated. So I have to now replaces I want to. And spiritually, we can read the Bible because we're supposed to. It's the right thing to do. We pray because we're supposed to. It's the right. We need to communicate. It's the right thing to do. We attend church because we're supposed to. They're expecting us to show up. They're expecting us to lead worship. Pastors expecting X, Y, Z. Yet God has always desired relationship and intimacy more than routine. We see it with Mary and Martha. He rebukes Martha and he said, listen, you are cumbered about many things, but one thing is really needed. And Mary has chosen a better thing, and it's to be at my feet. She chose the thing that cannot be taken away. See, your routine can be taken away. Your showing up can be taken away. Your serving can be taken away. But your intimacy and your relationship with me can never be taken away. The issue isn't activity. The issue is affection. He said, yet I hold this against you. This is Revelation 2, 4 to 5. He said, yet I hold this against you. You have forsaken the love you had first. Consider, oh Jesus, I like it. Consider how far you have fallen and repent. And do the things you once did first. I know your works. I know you could get the job done for me. Yet, he say, even in all of that, yet I hold this against you. You have forsaken the love you had at first. Uh-oh. Consider, you know, Jesus, why the angle? It was a play, you know. Consider how. I feel like consider is really messing me up. Consider, think, look, observe, introspection. Look and see how far you've fallen. Then when you have observed this, when you go back down memory lane, repent. Don't only repent. Repent and do the things you did first. Jesus didn't say feel what you felt at first. It says do the things you did at first. Point number 5, and our time is almost come and gone. If a husband and wife want to reconnect, they don't start by trying to recreate emotions. They start by talking again, listening again, spending time together again, being intentional again. Jesus, or if you look at the scripture, it says, reflect. Three steps. Remember, repent, return. Remember where you once were. Repent. Acknowledge, listen, I'm not where I am.

used to be. Then return. Do the things you did at first. Do the things you did at first. See, we have become so proud. We don't want to admit or even acknowledge, listen, I'm not where I used to be. I'm not, and it has nothing to do with age. It has nothing to do with nothing. No, I'm not where I used to be. Life, and I want you to be honest, life did a number on me. That betrayal did a number on me. The theatrics, the extra, all of these unnecessary burdens, they have distracted me. Be honest. I started taking up idols. Be honest. See, you waiting for God to crack the sky and say, oh, my daughter, my son, why are you not intimate? No. It's a lovely show. Hey, Antonia, like the shift actually. I just reminded you to just return. Remember, repent, return. If you remember nothing else, remember, repent, return. Remember where you once were. Acknowledge where you drifted. And do the things that you did at first. You used to pray with intentionality. You used to worship. You used to be dependent on the Holy Spirit of God. God would tell you what to wear. And call me weird, but the Holy Ghost tells me the color to put on. I would not know a color scheme and would go to put, let's say, the color scheme is yellow. And I go to put on a blue dress and I go touch the dress and the Holy Ghost said no. Mm-mm. Or things happen like it just doesn't look right. And I end up in something yellow and the place where I go, everyone is wearing yellow. He leads us into all truth. Where you become more dependent, God, I'm driving. And maybe you're listening right now and you're driving in your car and you have a specific destination. And God, I'm driving. Tell me which way to go. Tell me which corner to turn through. Tell me, because you don't know what's waiting up the road. Tell me where to go. Perhaps the Lord is not asking today, do you still believe in me? But I believe that he's asking, do you still love me the way you once did? Before husband came, before wife came, before children came, before pastor got on your nerve, before that you lost a job, before the church did this. Y'all know we like blame church for a million things. Yeah, I'm talking. Mm-hmm. It's all right. We blame the leaders for everything. We blame the church people for everything. Everybody make you mad. We, you know, what... Could you get back to that place where you, do you love me the way you once did? They play announcements and they mention your birthday. You've been mad since then. I'm serious though. Pastor, miss and forget something. You mad. He's asking, do you still love me the way you once did? Not from condemnation, but simply for restoration. God is restoring today. Because his heart is still saying, I miss us. I miss us. I want that. I watched a video, and I'm going to leave you with this today. And it brought tears to my eyes because... Kelante Gavin, and you can go look for it. It's on Facebook, right? Kelante Gavin has this video where he's worship moment and he break out in singing a whole Alicia Keys song.
entitled No One. And of course, I know the song. I've heard the song. No, this is big tune back in the day, right? But he gave me a different perspective. And the songwriter says, and this is how I know God even speaks to them, you know, because we think that they're talking about a man or a woman. But listen to this. The songwriter says, this is Alicia Keys now. She says, I just want you close where you can stay forever. You can be sure that it will only get better. You and me together through the days and nights. I don't worry because everything's going to be all right. People keep talking. They can say what they like. But all I know is everything's going to be all right. And she goes on to say, no one can get in the way of what I'm feeling. No one can get in the way of what I feel for you. This is a serious thing because she later on in the song, and this is how prophetic and revelatory this whole song is. She says, I know some people search the world to find something like what we have. And she goes on, she says, I know people will try to divide something so real. So till the end of time, I'm telling you, there is no one that can get in the way of what I feel for you. When she said, I know some people search the world, Lord Jesus, I say, who was she talking to? Seriously. Monique Maud Brown said, oh, so you need a bar too. This is serious. No, like, that song messed me up. And I'm going to read this.

She said, no one can get in the way of what I feel for you. And it reminds me of the scripture in Romans 8. And we're going to end today's show right here. Who shall separate us from the love of Christ? Shall tribulation or distress or persecution or famine or nakedness or peril or sword? As it is written, for thy sake we are killed all the day long, and we are accounted as sheep for the slaughter. Nay, in all these things, we are more than conquerors through him that loved us. For I am persuaded that neither life nor death, nor angels, nor principalities, nor powers, nor things present, nor things to come, nor height, nor depth, nor any creature shall separate us from the love of God, which is in Christ Jesus. Let nothing and no one separate you from God. Let no one, Alicia Keys, say it. No one can get in the way of what I feel. She said, I know people will try to divide something so real. And when people see that you have that deep, intense intimacy with God, they will seek to separate you from him. The enemy will send a whirlwind of distractions. Martha was right in Jesus' presence, busy preparing what she thought was for him, but distracted. My prayer today, that is, you remember, you repent, and you return. There is nothing else you remember from today's show, that God is calling us back to the place where he's at. First love, just how you used to operate. It's something, and it's so much to unpack with this, but I leave you with, remember, repent, and return. Thank you to all of the faithful shifters who have stayed with me this entire hour. Every Monday through Friday, you are locked in with me, and I am eternally grateful. Today's topic was return to our first love. Until next time, I need not say any more. I'm just going to leave you with remember, repent, and return. This is Desire. Keep it locked and always loaded.

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0: We all say it's not what you know, but what? Who you know. Same thing when it comes to the spiritual life. It's not only what you know, it is also who you know.
1: This is the Alternative Broadcast, featuring the timeless biblical teachings from the archives of Dr. Tony Evans. The Lord is much more than just a friend in high places, and his angels are much more than just messengers. Today, Dr. Evans explains how the work of angels fits in with the will of God. 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
0: In Hebrews chapter 1, verse 14, a scripture we have peeked at before, but I want to look at it again. He makes a statement in verse 14 by saying, "And are they not all ministering spirits sent out to render service for the sake of those who will inherit salvation?" Are they, referring to the angels he references in verse 13, are they, angels, not ministering spirits, servants of God, sent out, that is, they are sent out by God to render service, to act on the behalf of those and for the sake of those who inherit salvation? That the job of angels is to serve you and me, the inheritors of salvation. But he is saying that we have available to us an army. They are sent out as needed by God to minister, to serve those who are inheritors of salvation. Now, with that verse in mind, turn to John 1, St. John chapter 1. Philip, verse 45, finds Nathanael and says to him, "We have found him of whom Moses in the law and also the prophets spoke, Jesus of Nazareth, the son of Joseph." We found the prophesied Messiah. Nathanael said, "You got to be kidding. Can any good thing come out of Nazareth?" Wait a minute. You say the Messiah is from Nazareth? Nathanael said, "I've been around here a long time and I haven't seen anything good come out of Nazareth yet." Philip said, "Don't take my word for it. Come and see." Jesus saw Nathanael coming. So Nathanael is on his way to Jesus and said to him, "Behold an Israelite in whom there is no guile." Here's an honest, non-deceitful fellow. Nathanael said to him, "How do you know me? We've never met before." Jesus answered and said, "Before Philip called you, when you were under the fig tree, I saw you." Nathanael answered him, "Rabbi, you are the Son of God. You are the King of Israel." Jesus answered and said to him, "Because I said to you that I saw you under the fig tree, do you believe? You shall see greater things than these." He tells Nathanael, because of your affirmation, you're going to see heavenly activity occurring in your life and in before your very eyes, ascending and descending upon the Son of Man. This statement of a ladder or of Jesus where angels are ascending up and down is really from a story in the Old Testament. Genesis chapter 28, verse 10, "And Jacob departed from Beersheba and went to Haran. He came to a certain place and spent the night there because the sun had set. And he took one of the stones of the place and put it under his head and lay down in that place. And he had a dream. And behold, a ladder was set on the earth with its top reaching to heaven. And behold, the angels of God were ascending and descending upon it." You and I, if we are like Nathanael, can get to see what was promised to Nathanael, which is the activity of heaven operating on our behalf by virtue of God's angelic host. Because remember, everything that happens on earth is precipitated by something that has preceded it, that has already happened in heaven. So if you are going to have on earth that which gives you victory here, it must come from a connection that you have in heaven. We all say it's not what you know, but what? Who you know. Same thing when it comes to the spiritual life. It's not only what you know, it is also who you know. This ladder that is on earth is ascending up into heaven. The problem with many of us is we either don't have a ladder, don't know where the ladder is, or have a ladder, know where the ladder is, but don't have the strength to get to the top. The connection is that what's on earth must link you to what's in heaven. One of the great tragedies today is that many of us, even in this room right now, don't know the promises that God has made based on his own name and his own character that he is committed to fulfilling if those promises we would claim in relationship to having access to this ladder. Now, why is that important in the spiritual battle? Because many of us are living defeated because we don't know the promises of victory God has given us. And one of the things Satan has done is he's kept us spiritually ignorant of the promises of God. And because of that ignorance, we're discouraged when we ought not be discouraged. We're complaining when we ought not be complaining. Many times when we should be giving thanks, we're fussing because we don't know what God has promised. If we knew what God has promised when we're in a difficult situation and we knew the promises of God, we would be getting on our knees saying, Lord, I'm in a mess, but I want to thank you for your great and precious promises. I want to thank you that you are bigger than my problem. And right now, in the name of the Lord Jesus Christ, I claim the promise. All right? You can't claim what you don't know. And that's why a working knowledge of the Word of God is critical to your experience of the ladder. That is access to heaven from earth. This is why you can relax. Because when heaven is properly linked to earth, or better yet, earth, your life is properly linked to heaven, nothing can happen to you outside of God's will. Did you hear that? Nothing can happen to you outside of God's will. When you are in God's will, he will keep you for whatever he has for you. You don't have to get jealous. You don't have to get frustrated. Nobody can take what belongs to you. What's yours is yours when heaven is properly linked to earth, or earth is properly linked to heaven. He will keep you. Many of us won't call on God for what God is willing to do, waiting to do, because we don't see that he's able to do it. We don't see this ladder that connects us from heaven to earth. And so what do? We quit, we give up, we run, or we say, I can't. God says, greater is he that's in you than he that's in the world. The devil deceives us and says, greater is he that's in the world than he that's in us. We see what the devil says, we don't see what God says. So we act out his will rather than God's will. Matthew chapter 4. Remember Jesus with the devil? He tells the devil, no, be gone, Satan. Verse 11 of Matthew 4. And the devil left him. And behold, angels came and began ministering to him, feeding him, encouraging him, providing for him. One of the ways, believers, that you get heavenly prayers answered here on earth is through angelic staff. God says to whatever angel is responsible for your well-being, take care of him. Meet that need. What are the conditions for God to let you see a ladder? If you're going to see heaven open up and the supernatural presence of God on your behalf, through his angelic host, you're going to have to take seriously the word of God. He said, Nathaniel, because you believe, you will see. Jesus saw angels because he said, Satan, this is what the word says. This is what the word says. This is what the word says. Okay? Many of us are not seeing heaven open because we're saying, this is what I think. This is what I think. You won't see heaven unless you are operating out of the perspective of God's word. You must say to yourself, when you're faced with things that contradict the word of God, that contradiction is a lie. It's a lie when Satan says that you are bound. It's a lie. You have been set free in Jesus Christ. You thank God for what the word says instead of thanking Satan for what he says. And whenever you believe Satan, you're thanking him. If you're having a problem with drugs, that problem is real. That problem is not a lie. The problem is real. But its authority over you is a lie. Satan, you do not have authority over me. I've let you dupe me. You cannot dupe me no longer in the name of Jesus Christ. According to the word of God, I can overcome this. Not in my own power, in God's power, but based on his word. Satan runs from the word. He can't handle the word. It burns him to handle the word. And that's why he wants to detract us from the word.
1: 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Stay with us.
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0: In chapter 2 of John, read with me verse 23 and 24. Now when he was in Jerusalem at the Passover during the feast, many believed in his name, beholding his signs, which he was doing. Now watch this. But Jesus, on his part, was not entrusting himself to them, for he knew all men. Jesus had on his hands secret disciples. They believed in his name. And according to John 20, if you believe in his name, you're saved. But what Jesus would not do, now watch this, is entrust himself to them. So you got a contradiction here. They believe in him, but he doesn't entrust themselves to him. Why? Because a lot of them were like a lot of us. They wanted to follow Jesus from afar. They wanted to be secret service saints. And as a result, the result is Jesus would not entrust himself to them. Or to put in the words of Matthew 10, if you deny me before men, I will deny you before my Father. If there is no public representative of Christ in the world, then there will be no private blessing from Christ to you in the world. You cannot be a secret disciple and see heaven open. A lot of people want public blessings, but they want to be private Christians. They want public display of heaven to solve their problems, but they don't want to be a testimony for Jesus Christ. Let me show you a verse. 2 Corinthians 4:18. While we look not at things which are seen, but at things which are not seen. For the things which are seen are temporal, but the things which are not seen are eternal. Put it another way, if your life is driven by your five senses, you are not a mature Christian. If you are driven by what you hear and see and touch and taste and smell, if you are driven by that, it's not that those things are wrong, it's that those things are not enough. The focus of your life must be derived from the invisible world. You say, but how do I see that world? Colossians chapter 3, verse 1. If you have been raised up with Christ, keep seeking the things above where Christ is, seated at the right hand of God. Set your mind on the things above, not on the things that are on earth. It's a mind thing. Hebrews chapter 11, that's the great chapter of the people of faith, and that's what this is all about, living by faith. Talking about Abraham. Abraham was called, verse 8, to go to a place to receive an inheritance. By faith, he lived in, as an alien in the land of promise, in a foreign land, dwelling in tents. Verse 10. For he was looking for the city which has foundations, whose architect and builder was God. You see that? He functioned in time because of an eternal viewpoint. His eternal viewpoint affected where he lived, how he lived, and how he operated. His nephew, Lot, saw earth. He saw all the money that could be made in Sodom. So he moved to Sodom based on what he could see. Abraham stayed where he was because of what he saw. Lot saw this world. Abraham saw God's world. Lot made a decision about his world, or about the physical world, and he lost everything. Abraham made a decision about the spiritual world, and he gained everything because he was looking through spiritual sunglasses. Not only that, look at verse 13. Talks about people who died in faith without receiving the promise, but having seen them and having welcomed them from a distance and having confessed that they were strangers and aliens on earth. For those who say such things make it clear that they are seeking a country of their own. He is saying people who love God, who live according to this eternal perspective, even go to their graves thinking this way. Knowing that whatever God doesn't give him in time, he's going to make up for in eternity. That there will be no loss by those who follow Christ. Verse 27 of Hebrews 11. By faith he left Egypt, not fearing the wrath of the king. Talking about Moses. For he endured as seeing him who is what? Unseen. Moses endured a lot because he saw him who could not be seen. Let me close in Genesis 28. When he saw heaven and earth come together for him, he worshiped. That's what he did. He worshiped. Verse 16, and Jacob awoke from his sleep and said, surely the Lord is in this place, and I did not know it. And he was afraid and said, how awesome is this place? This is none other than the house of God. Now he's out under the stars. He says, no more, this is God's house. And this is the gate of heaven. Listen, when God comes through for you, don't wait till next Sunday to worship. Turn right wherever he came through for you, turn it into church. All right? Praise him where you are. Don't wait to praise him. When he comes through for you, you stop where you are and you praise him. Okay? He says, this is the house of God. This is the gate of heaven. Now watch this. So Jacob rose early in the morning, took the stone that he had put under his head. Now, all he had was a pillar. That wasn't a good pillar either. Got this hard stone pillar that he's laying his head up against. He took the stone and he put under his head. He set it up as a pillar and poured oil on its top. Oil was a way of sanctifying, dedicating. He said, this used to be a stone. This ain't no stone. This is God's stone. It became dedicated to God. And he called the name of the place Bethel. It's the dwelling place of God. Then Jacob made a vow. He recommitted himself, saying, if God be with me and will keep me on this journey I will take and will give me food to eat and garments to wear, I'll return to my father's house in safety. Then the Lord will be my God. Up until this point, Jacob said, I'm my own God. I can do it my way. It's my thing. Do what you want to do. Now he says, God, you the God. Anybody who connect heaven and earth like this, you in charge. And finally, in verse 22, and this stone which I have set up as a pillar will be God's house. And of all that you give me, I will give you a tenth. This is before the law. He says, I'll tithe everything you give me back to you because I saw heaven and earth come together. Is heaven way out there somewhere and earth way down here? That's a dichotomy Jesus doesn't want. Do you know right after he told Nathanael this, with the disciples looking on, it says they were invited to a wedding in Cana, chapter 2. And they ran out of wine. Guess what they saw? Heaven and earth come together. Bring me some water pots full of water. Brought them some water pots. Water was changed into wine. And they said, we ain't never had no wine this good. The point of the story is that Jesus Christ let them see heaven and earth come together. The miraculous intervention of eternity into time in your life and in mine. But let's not let that be a theory. Let's let it be an experience.
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3: 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In fact, I'm going to say a little prayer and you can repeat it after me. You just have to mean it for yourself. Heavenly Father, I know I'm a sinner and that I can't save myself. I believe Jesus Christ, your Son, died on the cross in my place for my sin, and I now am trusting him alone to forgive me and to give me the gift of eternal life that he promised to give to anyone who came to him for it. Thank you for saving me, and help me from this day forward to live a life pleasing to you. Congratulations. Welcome to the family. God bless you.
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0: Hi, this is Chris. 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

0: everybody. This is Connie Kendall. Welcome to Kids Radio. I have a very important topic to talk about tonight, and it's based on 1 Corinthians 6:12. Let's read it together, okay? All things are lawful for me, but all things are not good for me to do. All things are lawful for me, but I will not let anything make me its slave. Very good. Now, normally I tell you what the topic is right off the bat, but this time I want you to guess what it is. And to help you do that, the gang here at Kids Radio has cooked up a special presentation. You guys ready?
1: Almost.
0: Okay. I think we need just a few more minutes, so we'll take a little break and get started right after this.
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3: 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We are in control. You are about to enter a different place, and yet one that isn't so different. It's a dimension of sound and mind, a land of shadows, substance, and a lot of weirdness. You've just crossed over into the Twilight Zone.
4: Simon?
5: Yeah, Luella?
4: Where are we going?
5: This alley is a shortcut.
4: It looks kind of spooky. You think we should?
5: Sure, nothing's gonna happen to us. Come on.
3: We present for your consideration Simon, who with his friend Luella is making his way to school.
5: So have you come up with any ideas on how to raise funds for the science club?
4: Not really. You?
5: As a matter of fact, yeah. Why don't we sell t-shirts with a picture of Albert Einstein on them?
4: Hey, that's not bad. Mr. Deerdorf will love it. It's a natural tie-in. But I don't know anything about getting t-shirts made.
5: I do. I helped do it with our church youth group. All we gotta do now is sell them.
4: That's great, Simon. Did you hear that?
5: Hear what?
4: That!
5: Yeah. What do you think it is?
4: I don't know. What do you think it is?
6: It's me, you dopes.
5: Russell!
4: What are you doing?
6: I've been waiting for you.
5: Waiting for us?
6: Well, waiting for you, Simon. I know you come down this alley a lot.
5: What do you want?
6: Come over here, behind the trash bin. I want to show you something.
4: What?
6: Something you're gonna like. Trust me.
4: Trust you? I don't think so.
6: Don't make a federal case out of it. Just come here.
5: Oh, all right.
4: This better not be anything gross.
6: Don't worry, it's not.
5: Well then, what is it?
6: Ever seen one of these?
4: It's a toy chicken.
6: Not just a toy chicken. Listen.
7: Yours.
5: Cool.
4: Cool? Simon, it's a toy chicken.
5: But it talks.
4: Okay, it says its name. Big deal.
6: It does more than that.
7: I have a friend who talks so much, when she goes to the beach, her tongue gets sunburned.
5: That's funny.
6: See, makes you laugh.
4: So it tells corny jokes.
7: I like you. Let's be best friends.
6: Hear that? He likes you.
4: Oh, brother.
6: Want to give it a try, Simon?
4: This is ridiculous. Come on, Simon. We need to get to school.
6: You got plenty of time before school. What do you say, Simon?
5: Well...
4: Simon, I can't believe you're actually thinking about this.
5: It looks kind of fun.
4: Fun? It's a toy chicken that tells goofy jokes. What's fun about it?
5: I don't know. There's just something about it that's kind of cool.
6: Sure. Go on, Simon. Give it a try.
4: No. Simon, this is weird. I've heard about these guys and their chickens. They're trouble. I want you to come to school with me right now.
5: Okay, Luella. Don't get so upset. Sorry, Russell. We gotta get to school.
6: All right, but you don't know what you're missing.
4: Are you all right, Simon?
5: Of course I am. It's no big deal. Come on, let's go.
3: But it was a big deal. For at lunch that day, when Luella wasn't around, Simon went looking for Russell.
5: Russell! Hey, Russell, wait up!
6: Well, well, if it isn't little Simon, where's your master, Luella?
5: I don't know. And she's not my master.
6: Yeah, right.
5: She's not! Look, I'm not here to talk about her. I want to try the chicken.
6: Shh! quiet.
5: What's the matter?
6: I don't want everybody to hear.
5: Oh, sorry. So you got it with you?
6: At school? Are you crazy?
5: Then where is it?
6: Safe. Look, a bunch of us are gonna have a little chicken party right after school. If you're still interested, meet me near the bike rack.
5: Near the bike rack. I'll be there.
3: After school, Simon followed Russell and several other kids to an abandoned building near the school. Once they were inside, Russell moved a crate that sat in front of a hole in the wall. Inside the hole was a backpack, and inside the backpack was...
1: Hey, it's the chicken.
3: The chicken.
6: All right, dudes, let's party.
3: They all started passing the chicken around, each one having a pull at its string.
7: My name is Henny. What's yours?
8: Eric.
7: Is that your face, or did your neck blow a bubble? My apartment is so small, the mice are hunchbacked.
3: Simon saw how goofy the chicken was making everyone, and he didn't like it. He was just about to leave when suddenly the bird was placed in his hands.
6: Well, come on, Simon. Have a pull.
3: Simon looked at them and licked his lips nervously. He wanted to run, but he couldn't back down now, could he? He held up the chicken, grabbed its string, and slowly pulled.
7: Know what you get when you cross a cow with a porcupine? A steak with a built-in toothpick.
6: All right, Simon, do it again.
1: Yeah.
5: Okay.
7: Let's be best friends. Take me home.
5: Yeah, I will.
1: Not too good.
5: No, I want to keep them.
9: Pass them around.
6: Hey, take it easy, everybody. There's plenty more where that came from. Look.
3: Russell reached into the wall and pulled out a huge sack filled with chickens.
1: What you got?
6: Old Russell's got birds for everyone.
4: Oh, he's got a sack.
5: Hey, Russell.
6: Simon, welcome to the club.
5: Yeah, thanks. Listen, I gotta go.
6: Already?
5: Yeah, but listen, I was serious about wanting to keep the chicken. How much do you want for it?
6: $10.
5: Oh, well, I don't have it on me.
6: Oh, that's all right. Just give it to me at school tomorrow.
5: Okay, thanks, Russell.
6: Hey, don't tell anyone about this. Got it?
5: Right. See ya.
3: Simon cradled Henny in his arms and listened to him all the way home. And all the way home, Henny made Simon laugh and feel great.
7: So the parrot said, I don't know. It must be the salt water in mine. You're a great guy. I like you.
5: I like you too, Henny.
3: Simon hid Henny where he was sure his parents would not find him.
5: They never come up in the treehouse. You'll be safe here.
3: Simon started spending a lot of time with Henny. He found the chicken to be very comforting, especially after a hard day at school or an argument with his parents, and would rush home just to be with him.
5: I know it's silly, Henny. I mean, you're just a toy, but there's something about you that makes me feel good.
7: I like you. Let's be best friends.
5: We are best friends, Henny.
3: Before long, Simon began climbing up to the treehouse before school to get a morning dose of Henny.
7: A duck walks into a store to buy some chapstick. The clerk said, you want that on your credit card? And the duck says, no, just put it on my bill.
5: Thanks, Henny. I needed that.
3: And then one day, as Simon was getting ready to go to school, the relationship grew even deeper.
5: Bye, Henny. I'll see you when I get home.
7: Take me with you.
5: What? I've never heard you say that before.
7: Take me with you.
5: Well, I'd like to. It'd be nice to have you with me during the day, but I really can't.
7: Take me with you.
5: Well, I suppose I could keep you in my backpack so no one would know.
7: Take me with you.
5: Okay, Henny, but just this once.
7: I like you.
5: This is weird.
3: Later at lunch, Simon and Luella met with another friend, Larry, about the Science Club fundraiser.
10: This t-shirt thing is a great idea. I've collected $110 in orders.
4: I've collected $85.
10: How about you, Simon? Hello? Earth to Simon.
5: Huh?
10: Man, what planet are you on?
4: We're talking about the t-shirts for the Science Club.
10: Yeah, how many have you sold?
5: None.
10: None? Simon, these things practically sell themselves. How could you sell none?
5: I've just been kind of busy lately, that's all. I want some more milk. You guys want anything?
4: Not me.
10: Me neither.
5: Okay.
10: Man, he is really out of it.
4: I know. I'm kind of worried about him.
10: You know Simon. Probably stayed up too late hitting the books. Hey, Luella, you got a pencil? I want to make sure I added this up right.
4: Wait a sec. No, I don't.
10: Maybe Simon has one in his backpack.
4: Hey, don't go through his stuff.
10: It's all right. We go through each other's stuff all the time. Well, well, well. What do we have here?
4: It's that chicken.
5: Hey, what are you doing?
10: You brought your toy chicken to school, Simon?
5: Have you ever heard of privacy, Larry?
10: Oh, you want us to leave you alone so you can rock him to sleep?
5: Har har, very funny. It isn't mine. I'm just keeping it for a friend.
10: Yeah, right. Sure you are.
5: I am. Look, just because you've never done anybody any favors...
10: Ooh, touchy, touchy. Don't worry, Simon. You can play with your chicken all you want to. I won't tell. What a joke.
5: What?
4: I'm just waiting.
5: For what?
4: For your explanation.
5: I don't know what you're talking about.
4: Yes, you do. I thought you weren't going to have anything to do with that thing.
5: It's a chicken. His name is Henny. And I never said that.
4: Weird.
5: Oh, right. So it's a little weird.
4: It's a lot weird. And what's even more weird is that you thought you had to hide it from me and then lie about it to Larry.
5: I didn't lie.
4: Then why don't you give it back to Russell? He's right over there.
5: I like the chicken, okay? Is that a crime?
4: Why are you acting so guilty?
5: Because you're making a big deal out of nothing. And I'm not acting guilty. Look, we better get to class.
4: Yeah, sure.
5: Luella, it's just a toy chicken, okay?
4: Okay. I'll see you after school, all right?
5: Yeah. Bye. See what you did, Henny? You got me into trouble. I knew I shouldn't have brought you.
7: I like you.
5: Yeah, yeah.
3: But the next morning, when Simon stopped for his morning pick-me-up from Henny, things were a bit different.
7: Take me with you.
5: After what happened yesterday? I don't think so. You better stay here.
7: Take me with you.
5: I can't, Henny. But I'll be home before you know it. Come on now, one last joke to get me through the day. Hey, you didn't say anything. Henny, what's going on? Oh no, oh no. Henny, did I break you? Please talk again, please. I need you to talk again. I'm begging you, please talk. Oh, please, please.
7: Take me with you.
5: Okay, I will. I'll hide you better or something, but don't scare me like that.
7: I like you. Let's be best friends.
5: Okay, okay. Just don't stop talking.
3: And so Simon took Henny with him to school every day after that. Before Simon realized it, he was depending on Henny to help him escape from the stress and tension of the day. Soon he was spending every spare moment with Henny. This change in behavior didn't go unnoticed by Simon's friends. And after school one day, Larry approached him about it.
10: Hey, Simon, wait up.
5: Hi, Larry.
10: A bunch of us are going to go down to the soda shop. You want to come?
5: I don't think so. Thanks.
10: Something wrong?
5: Wrong? No. Why?
10: Well, you haven't been around much lately. You don't eat lunch or hang out with us anymore.
5: I just want to be alone. That's all.
10: Alone? You're practically a hermit now. Why don't you come?
5: I don't want to.
10: You'll have fun. You know you always do. What's so important that you have to rush off?
5: Nothing. None of your business. Look, I said I don't want to go, so just drop it, all right?
10: All right, all right. I don't know what your problem is, Simon, but it used to be a lot more fun.
5: I don't have a problem. I just want to be left alone.
10: Don't worry. You want to be alone? Fine, you got it.
5: Larry! Henny, you and I need to have a little talk. Okay, Henny, here's the scoop. I realized today for the first time just how much you've taken over my life. And it's time I did something about it.
7: Let's be best friends.
5: You caused me to lose a friend today. A real friend. And I don't like it.
7: I like you.
5: Yeah? Well, let's see how you like this. I'm going to the soda shop, and you're staying right here in the treehouse. In fact, you're staying here from now on. See ya.
7: Please don't leave me, Simon.
5: What did you say?
7: Please don't leave me, Simon. I need you.
1: 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We always love hearing from you.
5: I can't believe this! Henny, not only did you say my name, you did it without your string being pulled. How did you do that?
7: I've always been able to do it. It's just that up till now, you weren't ready for it.
5: This is incredible. I've got to tell somebody.
7: No, don't. They won't understand. They all hate me.
5: Who hates you?
7: Everyone.
5: Not Russell.
7: Oh, yeah? I tried talking to him before, but he doesn't want to listen. He can't understand a special friendship like ours. And we do have a special friendship, don't we, Simon?
5: Of course we do.
7: You said I make you feel good, right?
5: Yes, you do.
7: Have any of your other friends made you laugh like I have?
5: No. Look, I'm very glad that you're alive.
7: I can only come to life for people like you who accept me. And even then, it may be only for a short while.
5: Short? Why?
7: I don't know. Berg! I can feel myself starting to change back already. Berg!
5: No, you can't. What can I do to help keep you alive?
7: You need to give me kindness and understanding.
5: I will.
7: And I could sure use some new clothes.
5: New clothes?
7: Sure.
5: But you're a chicken.
7: So? Just because I'm a chicken doesn't mean I don't like to dress well. I mean, look at me. I'm filthy.
5: You're right. I'm sorry, Henny. I haven't been taking very good care of you, have I?
7: It's all right.
5: No, it isn't. And I'm going to make it up to you right now. Come on. We're going shopping.
3: And so, forgetting all about the soda shop, Simon took Henny to the toy store. Simon spent every penny he had, including all the money in his savings account, buying clothes for Henny, and they had a wonderful time. But the next day, Henny was unhappy again.
5: What's wrong now, Henny?
7: Nothing. It's just that you said you were happy I'm alive.
5: I am.
7: Then why won't you buy me any shoes?
5: Shoes? You wear shoes?
7: Of course I do. You expect me to dress up in new clothes but not wear shoes? What kind of barbarian are you?
5: Well, I'd love to get some for you, but I don't have any more money.
7: I understand. You want me to freeze up again. Bah!
5: No!
7: Then try. What are you waiting for, an engraved invitation?
5: All right.
8: A loan? You want me to loan you some money?
5: Please, I really need it. It's an emergency.
8: Well, all I have is $5.
5: I'll take it. Thanks, Luella. You're a real pal. I'll pay you back as soon as I can.
7: Only one pair of shoes? That's all you got?
5: It's all I could get, Henny. Don't you understand? I've gotten all the money I can get. There's no more.
7: I know where there's some more. Almost $200.
5: Where?
7: The Science Club Treasury.
5: The t-shirt money? I can't borrow from that.
7: Who said anything about borrowing?
5: But I can't just take it. That's stealing.
7: I thought you were my friend. I thought we had something special. But you want me to freeze up again.
5: No, I don't. But
7: it's starting. I can feel it. No more talk.
5: No. Don't freeze up. Please, I need you, Henny. Please.
7: Then get that money.
5: All right. I'll get the money.
8: Mr. Deerdorf?
11: Luella, you're still here? The bell rang 15 minutes ago.
8: I know. I have some more t-shirt orders. I was wondering if I could put them in the cash box.
11: But of course. I locked the cash box up in the metal supply cabinet in the back room.
8: You aren't coming in?
11: Oh, I think you can handle it by yourself. I have to take these boxes downstairs to my car.
8: Sure you trust me?
11: Here's the key. I'll be back in a few minutes.
8: Okay.
11: Bye-bye.
8: Okay. Back room. Now the metal cabinet.
5: Hello, Luella.
8: Simon, you scared me. What are you doing here?
5: I need that key.
8: Why? Do you have some orders?
5: No, but I'm in a bind. A real bind. So just don't ask and hand it over.
8: Why? What kind of bind, Simon? Why do you need this key?
5: Why do you think?
8: Simon, you want to steal the t-shirt money? But why? Why would you do such a thing?
5: None of your business. Now hand over the key.
8: No, not until you tell me why.
7: What are you waiting for, Simon? You're bigger than she is. Just take the key from her.
8: That's the chicken!
7: The name's Henny, sweetheart.
8: But how can you be talking to me?
5: Because he's no ordinary chicken, Luella. Now can you understand?
7: Who cares if she understands? We're wasting time. Get the key!
5: But what if she won't give it to me?
7: You knew the job was dangerous when you took it, Simon. Now do it!
5: Give it to me, Luella.
8: No, no way. I'm walking out of here, Simon, and you'd better too. We can get you help.
5: No, Luella.
8: Simon, get out of my way.
5: Not until you give me the key.
8: No way.
5: I need that money for Henny.
8: No,
5: give me the key.
8: Ow, you hurt me.
5: Luella.
8: Are you happy now, Simon? Is this what you want?
5: Luella, I didn't
8: mean to. Don't you realize what's happening? You've lied. You've cheated. You're trying to steal. And now you've hurt me. And all for a toy chicken.
5: What have I done? Oh, Luella. Luella, I'm so sorry.
7: Never mind her. Get the key.
5: This is all your fault, Henny.
7: Simon? Simon, what are you doing?
5: What I should have done a long time ago.
7: Simon, put me down. I'm freezing up. I won't be able to talk anymore.
5: Good.
7: But I thought we were friends. I need you, Simon.
5: Well, I don't need you. Goodbye, Henny.
7: No, Simon. No, no.
8: Simon?
5: Luella, are you all right?
8: Yeah, I think so. What happened to Henny?
5: He landed in a garbage truck. He's in the trash where he belongs. He'll never bother anybody again.
12: Okay, Charlie, the truck's empty. Move it out.
13: Hello, what have we here?
7: My name is Henny. Let's be friends.
13: Hey, you're even better than the one I got at home. All right, Henny, let's be friends.
0: Now, you may think that our story is a bit far-fetched. After all, we all know that a toy chicken can't really make people do bad things. But instead of Henny, what if the toy's name was Drugs? They can and do make people behave badly, because they can turn into addictions. They make demands, always wanting more and more, giving nothing back in return but lies and heartache. They make you their slave. And like we heard from 1 Corinthians 6:12 at the beginning of the story, we don't want to be a slave to anything. So if someone ever offers you drugs, we hope you'll remember our little story. Because when you stop and think about it, getting started on drugs is just about as silly as listening to a talking chicken.
14: And that's our program. Our cast included Sam Johnson, Lucy Cunningham-Schultz, Rusty Gordon, Lawrence Hodges, Eugene Meltzner, and Felonious Boce. 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
15: In 1 Corinthians 6:19, the Apostle Paul wrote, "Don't you know that your body is the temple of the Holy Spirit who lives in you?" Our bodies are wonderful gifts from God. If we abuse them with drugs or other bad things, we're hurting that gift. And more importantly, we're making God very unhappy. You know, it's much better to live as Paul wrote in verse 20, "Therefore glorify God in your body and in your spirit, which are the Lord's." And just remember, taking drugs is even sillier than being controlled by a toy chicken. Well, that's all for this time. If you want to write to us, we'd sure love to hear from you. 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Our production engineer was Bob Luttrell, and our executive producer, Chuck Bolte. And I'm Chris, hoping you'll join us again next time for more Adventures in Odyssey.

How many know it was God's love that lifted you? Out of everything you were going through, out of everything in your past, God loved you enough to take you out of it. Anybody witnessing here?

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And if y'all don't mind, maybe y'all understand it better if I say it in the words of this song. 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I say it like this.

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0: Yeshua, Yeshua.
1: 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You hear that breakthrough in here? 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
1: And I love this part. It just says,